0: Perfect and Ed Sheeran on Mix 107.9, Edmonton's Perfect Music Mix. 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They could win a pizza party from Sky High Pizza and Donair for their classroom, and a pile of great prizes from our amazing partners, including Dairy Queen, Cranford Way, Sherwood Park, also Cobb's Bread, Fort Saskatchewan, and River Valley Chrysler, Fort Saskatchewan. Again, all you have to do is go to heartlandnews.ca. Teacher of the Month is on. Got some Billy Joel and Jimmy Eat World. 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

0: And there's Billy Joel with Uptown Girl on Mix 107.9, Edmonton's perfect music mix. Hey, I got some great news. I heard a rumor that the heartlandnews.ca Christmas auction's coming back, and I found out some real good news. It's happening. Not only that, but you can pre-register now at heartlandnews.ca. The auction begins on Monday, November 16th, 8 a.m. More than $40,000 worth of food, golf, and more. 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Tyler Shaw and Finger 11 coming right up.
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2: From the national newsroom of the Canadian Press, I'm Hannah Stoles. The RCMP say a Canadian was arrested this week by the FBI in connection with a hacking attack that breached the Bureau's jobs portal and obtained sensitive personal data on nearly all FBI employees.
3: FBI Director Kash Patel confirmed the arrest on Friday, saying it happened earlier this week and is related to the Shiny Hunters attack on FBIjobs.gov. The identity of the person arrested and possible charges weren't immediately clear. An RCMP spokesperson confirmed the Mounties are aware of the arrest of a Canadian in connection with the Shiny Hunters attack, but would say nothing else. Shiny Hunters claimed responsibility for the hack in retaliation for a May FBI advisory, describing it as a cyber criminal group, and experts warn the breach could expose agents and their families to extortion and harassment. Lisa Laporte, The Canadian Press.
2: The Supreme Court of Canada says a judge must apply sentencing principles related to both Indigenous offenders and victims of crime in a harmonious way when it comes to cases of intimate partner violence. The top court says Indigenous people are disproportionately and excessively imprisoned, while Indigenous women and girls suffer from unacceptably high levels of violence and abuse. A special House of Commons committee has voted to push forward Bill C-39. It would fast-track projects deemed in the national interest and limit labor disruptions in federally regulated sectors. NDP MP Don Davies accuses the government of trying to push the bill through at a high speed.
4: The Conservatives working with the Liberals are devoting all of 16 hours to hear from Canadians. The equivalent of two business days to hear from Canadians. Not only that, but they're inviting Canadians to submit written submissions that effectively gives Canadians 13 days.
2: Members of Parliament passed a motion to begin clause-by-clause consideration of Bill C-39 in mid-November. The House is set to sit until mid-December. Conservative leader Pierre Poilievre says he'll be in Alberta next week to deliver a speech on Canadian unity ahead of the province's referendum on separation. Speaking about Elon Musk saying recently that Alberta, Saskatchewan, and Quebec should separate from Canada, Poilievre says Canadians control their own destiny.
5: We need to focus our efforts on making sure they can afford groceries, they can afford homes, they can afford a brighter future. Frankly, people can tweet whatever they want, but tweets and memes do not affect Canada. What affects Canada is the decisions made by the Canadian people.
2: Albertans will vote on the prospect of a future separation referendum on October 19th. Thieves in Italy recently pulled off the biggest ever wine heist in the country. It happened at a winery in Tuscany, where thieves stole about 30,000 bottles, valued at roughly $7.9 million. This is the Canadian Press. In sports, tributes are pouring in for Chicago Bears legend Mike Ditka, who died today at 86. The Hall of Famer starred at tight end before coaching the Bears to a Super Bowl championship. The Winnipeg Jets look for their fourth straight win tonight when they welcome the Anaheim Ducks. The Jets will be without star defenseman Josh Morrissey, who sustained an upper body injury. The Ottawa Senators will be without forward William Eklund for what coach Travis Green calls an extended period of time. Eklund sustained an ankle injury in the Senators' 2-1 win over Philadelphia. The Edmonton Elks look to close in on their first CFL West Division title tonight when they take on the Tiger Cats in Hamilton. Edmonton hasn't won the West since 2015, which was also the year of their last Grey Cup title. Canadian swimmers Taylor Ruck and Finlay Knox added to their medal hauls at the World Cup stop in Uzbekistan today. Ruck won silver in the women's 100-meter backstroke, while Knox took bronze in the men's 200 individual medley. From the Canadian Press, I'm Hannah Stoles.
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6: We have a special weather statement in effect, cloudy, and we have some rain beginning this evening, then changing to wet snow overnight. Lows dipping down to plus one. Snow tomorrow, 2 centimeters. Temperature steady around zero. Snow ending around midnight. And then we have another 2 to 4 centimeters tomorrow evening. Temperature steady around zero. It's 8 degrees right now.
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0: John Tesh with you. You got a minute, then you have enough time to improve your health. Here we go with a couple of 60-second ways to boost your health instantly. First, do a plank every day. Dr. Sherry Fagato is a professor of medicine at the University of Massachusetts Medical School. She says planks target our abs and our lower back, strengthening our core and making our spine more stable. That'll help you avoid injuries and pain. If you can't hold a plank for a minute at first, try 20 seconds and work your way up. My back surgeon, Dr. Ronald Moskovich, says don't ever do another push-up. Planks are the safest thing to do. Very effective on your core. One more one-minute move to improve your health. Check your posture while you're sitting. Slouching can not only lead to back and shoulder pain, but because hunched posture is associated with being drained and bummed out, it can start making you feel that way. But the opposite is also true. The Journal of Behavior Therapy and Experimental Psychiatry found that people who sat up straight, spine in line, shoulders back, they felt more enthusiastic and less fatigued and even boosted their brain activity.
2: Intelligence for your life with John Tesh.
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1: John Tesh with you, Intelligence for Your Life. Let's talk about your likability factor, shall we? If you want to be perceived as more likable, there are science-backed behaviors that are proven to draw people together. For example, research from the University of Hawaii found that we unconsciously feel the emotions of those around us. So the more others see you smiling and being pleasant, the better they'll feel when you're around. It's called the chameleon effect, so do your best to communicate positive emotions. Also, in studies involving groups of strangers, Stanford University researchers found people were more likely to interact with each other if they were told the other person already liked them or respected their opinion. That's called the self-verification theory. It's similar to what happens when friends like our posts on social media. When others validate us, we tend to have a more positive impression of them because we feel understood. Self-verification theory. And then if you simply speak highly of anybody, people will think more highly of you. It's called spontaneous trait transference. In a nutshell, people associate the adjectives you use to describe other people with your personality. Positive psychology researcher Gretchen Rubin says, if you describe somebody else as genuine and kind, people will also associate you with those qualities too. If you want to be perceived as likable, there are science-backed behaviors that can help.
2: Intelligence for Your Life with John Tesh.
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0: 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Edmonton's perfect music mix. All right, Intelligence for Your Life fans, question of the day, how is your brain right now? Well, now I'm through with you in 45 seconds or so with this piece. Your brain's going to be super awesome because I have three foods that will enhance your brain function. All of them have been researched ad nauseum. The first is avocado. It turns out, this is a big number here, listen, eating one avocado a day will cut your risk of brain fog and memory lapses by 58%. That means your brain will essentially function as if it's 10 years younger. Avocado. Avocado is loaded with two key nutrients. Ready? Vitamin K and pantothenic acid. Those nutrients are proven to heighten communication between brain cells. So put a pin in that one. Avocado. Next, chicken. A 4-ounce serving of chicken, about the size of your palm, will help you focus. Why? Amino acids in the chicken, which help create dopamine. That's the feel-good brain chemical, as you know from listening to this show, but it also improves focus, alertness, and attention. Dopamine does. The effect lasts up to 3 hours after you eat chicken. And then walnuts. I love putting walnuts on my Cheerios. They can help you think faster and boost short-term memory. The omega-3 fatty acids plus copper and manganese in walnuts increase the brain's production of neurotransmitters that improves concentration and mental processing. All you need is a handful of walnuts a day, a handful to get the brain-boosting effects. The brain foods, again, avocado, chicken, and walnuts.
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0: 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We know from your Facebook post that you guys love the Sleep Intel. I use it all the time myself. Here's one more piece. If you want to sleep better, experts say, go outside, look at the stars right before bed. Researchers from Houston's University of Texas say, you put on your coat and step outside to admire the night sky and get some fresh cold night air for 10 minutes before bed. Turns out the fresh air and the drop in temperature, followed by cozying up under warm covers, will stimulate the production of melatonin and serotonin, two hormones that are linked to deeper sleep. And you can do this even if there aren't stars in the sky.
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All right, my friends, here's a strange solution for an upset stomach, but it works. You massage your shins for 5 minutes. According to the journal Frontiers in Neuroscience, a shin massage will stimulate unique acupressure points that improve digestion. And the main pressure point for nausea is located just below the knee. Massage your shins for an upset stomach.

0: Mix 107.9. All right, folks, if you want to take a vacation where you'll forget about work, where should you go? Well, according to a Harris Poll survey, two out of three people said they were more worried about work and more likely to check email if they were on a beach vacation.
1: Why?
0: What? Yeah. People who are the least worried about work and the least likely to check email were those who went on a ski trip. So
1: okay.
0: It's simply because it's much harder to check your phone or laptop right. while you're flying down a mountain
1: right.
0: at 40 miles an hour. Now, we have been on ski trip vacations because you're a great skier, and also beach vacation. So we'll get your opinion in a minute. If you're lounging poolside, it's easy to check in with work. People also feel lazier at the beach or pool, and that can make you feel guilty.
1: I mean, look, I like any vacation is good.
0: I like just being away.
1: So I appreciate both of those things. However, the point of the research, right, is that when you're skiing, you can't check your email.
0: Right.
1: Like, yeah, duh. So go on a hike. You could have the same experience. Get when you're at the beach vacation, instead of just sitting on the lounge chair, get in the water.
0: Yeah.
1: And then now all of a sudden you won't feel lazy. You won't be able to check your email. If your goal is to detach and to unplug, then there are things you can do on the beach vacation so that you can get to that place.
0: Yeah.
1: You don't have to just sit there with your phone in your hand.
0: Yeah. But by the time you, I would assume that by the time you get your phone out while you're skiing, you've hit a tree.
1: Oh, yeah. I'm just so scared I'm going to drop it off the chairlift, too. Like, oh, there it goes. I'll find that in June.
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2: From the national newsroom of the Canadian Press, I'm Hannah Stoles. The RCMP has confirmed the arrest of a Canadian in the U.S. over a hack of the FBI's jobs portal. FBI Director Kash Patel announced the arrest as the Bureau targets Shiny Hunters, a group that claimed responsibility for the hack. Patel says the breach happened on a platform that was managed by a third-party vendor. Canada signed a joint statement in support of the International Criminal Court after the U.S. moved to sanction the organization on Friday. Canada joined Denmark, Germany, France, Italy, Japan, the Netherlands, and the United Kingdom in issuing the statement, which says they strongly disagree with the sanctions. A special House of Commons committee has voted to push forward Bill C-39, a key piece of the Carney government's economic agenda. The committee agreed to limit the period it can receive submissions and hear from witnesses, and didn't guarantee the environment minister would be among them. NDP MP Don Davies attended the meeting and says he has concerns about the speed of the process.
3: I can tell you I was shocked by what I saw. This is a clear attempt to ram through this legislation through Parliament with sham consultations, and they're shutting out the voices of Canadians.
2: The 243-page bill, which passed its first vote in the House of Commons yesterday, proposed to extend the government's one project, one review within 1 year approach to major infrastructure projects to apply to other projects across the country. British Columbia NDP leader David Eby says re-elected New Democrats would offer a new training program for qualified international medical graduates. Eby says the program would be a first of its kind in Canada and help international graduates living in BC who need to find residency seats.
4: At the new SFU Medical School, we're committing resources to open a new bridging to medical practice program for international medical graduates and people with international medical experience, so they can get the practical training they need to get off the sidelines, whatever they're doing right now, and get into our hospitals and into our communities delivering the care that people need.
2: Other health-related promises from the New Democrats include discounted tuition or loan forgiveness for healthcare staff willing to work in rural communities. Halifax's beloved 104-year-old gopher tortoise, Gus, is receiving an overwhelming amount of love and well wishes from supporters across the world ahead of his surgery for a bladder stone. Gus resides in the Museum of Natural History in Halifax and strolls the grassy yards with visitors almost every day. He was joined by Becky Cooper and her 8-year-old son, Spike Cooper, today, who are visiting from Maine. Cooper says he was impressed by Gus.
5: I've never seen a tortoise before. I think that he's really good. Since he's 104 years old, I hope that he's gonna take it well.
2: Manager of the museum, Jeff Gray, says hundreds of letters, get well cards, and pieces of art have been sent to the tortoise in the 2 weeks since it was announced he's to undergo surgery. This is the Canadian Press. In sports, tributes are pouring in for Chicago Bears legend Mike Ditka, who died today at 86. The Hall of Famer starred at tight end before coaching the Bears to a Super Bowl championship. The Winnipeg Jets look for their fourth straight win tonight when they welcome the Anaheim Ducks. The Jets will be without star defenseman Josh Morrissey, who sustained an upper body injury. The Ottawa Senators will be without forward William Eklund for what coach Travis Green calls an extended period of time. Eklund sustained an ankle injury in the Senators' 2-1 win over Philadelphia. The Edmonton Elks look to close in on their first CFL West Division title tonight when they take on the Tiger Cats in Hamilton. Edmonton hasn't won the West since 2015, which was also the year of their last Grey Cup title. Canadian swimmers Taylor Ruck and Finlay Knox added to their medal hauls at the World Cup stop in Uzbekistan today. Ruck won silver in the women's 100-meter backstroke, while Knox took bronze in the men's 200 individual medley. From the Canadian Press, I'm Hannah Stoles.
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0: 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John Tesh with you, as always. Intelligence for your life. And here's a conversation starter for you. Something for all of us to consider. You know, it takes a village to raise kids. But your village might be tired right now. Turns out the average North American grandparent has 6 grandchildren. That's according to the University of Michigan's Health and Retirement Study. If you think you're stretched thin, then know that 19% of today's grandparents report having 7 to 10 grandkids, and 14% have more than 10. Grandma and grandpa, we need a day off. Our 4th grandchild is on the way right now.
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0: And coming up, I'll share some surprising strategies to help unleash your inner genius. I'll tell you why brain expert Neil Pavitt says smart people like Steve Jobs, Pablo Picasso, and writer Ray Bradbury needed to make a big mess before they could tap into their genius.

0: 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All right, my intelligent friends, here we go with how to unleash your inner genius, according to brain expert Neil Pavitt. First, stop complaining and ruminating, because after 30 minutes of gloom and doom thinking, levels of the stress hormone cortisol spike. That slows communication between brain cells. Another brain booster, surprise, a messy environment. Northwestern University research found people in messy rooms, they solved brain teasers faster and were more creative than people in tidy spaces. And famously creative people in messy settings include Steve Jobs, Pablo Picasso, science fiction writer Ray Bradbury. Why does a mess help? It helps us think in less structured ways. And then try to think like a child as often as possible. Researchers asked students to write essays, but half were told to pretend they were 7 years old when everything seemed new and fun. The result, those who'd written from a child's perspective came up with ideas that were significantly more original.
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1: Well, Gib and I were talking about this the other day on our Facebook page, and so I wanted to bring it to you guys right now. It's about sleep. If you want a good night's sleep, and who doesn't these days, put a snake plant in your bedroom. You put a what in my what? These are succulents, these snake plants, with wide speckled leaves that stand up like cobras. Really nice to have in your bedroom when you're trying to fall asleep. Anyway, any type of green plant helps clean the air by absorbing carbon dioxide and releasing oxygen. But snake plants, these things are awesome. They do more. According to NASA, yes, NASA has studied snake plants. They say the long leaves trap and absorb up to 25% of the dust in the room. The snake plant is also one of the best house plants for absorbing airborne toxins like formaldehyde, nitrogen oxide, and benzene. And snake plants help create air that's so pure, it reduces asthma symptoms and can greatly improve sleep quality. Yes, the snake plant.
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0: Sherwood Park's perfect music mix, Mix 107.9. Raise your hand if you're working longer hours than ever and taking less time off. Well, here's the fix. We need to spend more time doing nothing, with a capital N. Clinical psychologist Dr. Colleen Long says there's a work ethic instilled in us that says if we're doing nothing, then we must be lazy. But Dr. Long has written about the importance of doing nothing, and she urges people to follow the example of other cultures that place more value on downtime. There's the Italian concept of dolce far niente, which translates to the sweetness of doing nothing. And then there's the Dutch idea of niksen, which means to do nothing or be idle. Dr. Long defines doing nothing as being present in the moment, or being a curious observer of your surroundings, quote-unquote, like sitting in a park and watching people go by. Research shows that downtime has mental and physical benefits and actually boosts productivity. If we don't give ourselves time to recharge and relax, we start feeling depleted. It triggers burnout. It triggers resentment. That's why Dr. Long says we should build some do-nothing time into every day, even if it's just a few minutes, looking out the window and sipping coffee. Boy, does that sound good.
1: IFYL. The intelligence for your life.

0: Mix 107.9. All right, it's time for you and I, all of us, to be more creative and more ready for anything, more resilient. It's very easy. You just do something completely new every week. It has to be completely new. So trying a new, it could be even be something as simple as trying a new exercise class at the gym, which is probably my scariest thing. Ordering something at a restaurant that you've never tried before, also scary. Or asking an acquaintance out for coffee. Wow. The advice comes from psychiatrist. He's not kidding. Dr. Robert Leahy from the American Institute for Cognitive Therapy, who says switching up your routine on a regular basis will make you more creative, help you prepare for the unexpected. It gets you thinking in new ways, first of all. And after a while, when something throws you for a loop, you're going to have an easier time mentally pivoting.
1: Here's the thing. As adults, we generally have, we're creatures of routine, creatures of habit. You go to the same place every day, you eat the same foods, because it makes life easier. And we talk all the time about how much mental energy is not wasted if you have a regular routine.
0: Right.
1: However, life does throw you curveballs, and changing it up is important. I find that just having kids is enough of a curveball for me. It's like, oh, I've enjoyed this routine.
0: You have three curveballs.
1: Here's the unexpected. I'm going to be dealing with a sick kid for the next 3 days.
0: Sorry, I missed the obvious. Yeah.
1: So I have that going for me. But this is absolutely true. You should give yourself novelty in different areas of your life. It is very helpful in keeping your brain from falling into ruts and into the same position over and over again. So it is good. It is good for also for your long-term mental health, because again, when you go into the habit mode, eventually your brain stops working as effectively as it could. So this is hugely beneficial.
0: Again, if you want to be more creative and more ready for anything, you just do something completely new every week.
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1: From the national newsroom of the Canadian Press, I'm Hannah Stoles. Canada has signed a joint statement in support of the International Criminal Court after the U.S. moved to sanction the organization. The statement says the signatories strongly disagree with the sanctions and reaffirm their continued and unwavering support for the court. Here's Canadian Press reporter Lisa Laporte.
2: Canada issued the statement jointly with Denmark, Germany, France, Italy, Japan, the Netherlands, and the U.K. The sanctions cut the court off from U.S.-based financial services, technology companies, and American currency. It's part of a campaign to dismantle the tribunal over investigations into the U.S. and its allies, including Israel.
1: The sanctions were announced after the Nobel Peace Prize was awarded to South African jurist Navi Pillay. Pillay chaired a commission that concluded last year that Israel was responsible for a genocide with a specific intent to destroy Palestinians in the Gaza Strip. U.S. authorities have released new details on the arrest of a suspect in Washington state linked to the Tumbler Ridge, B.C. mass shooting. James Bryant was arrested this week and charged with conspiracy to murder in a foreign country for discussing plans for a mass shooting with Jesse Van Rensselaer for months before the February attack. FBI Special Agent W. Mike Harrington says the accused was cognizant of the risks of discussing the shooting with Van Rensselaer, even if they didn't expect to be held criminally culpable in the case.
3: Bryant was not particularly surprised that this happened. It was a very peaceful arrest. Our agents actually contacted them and asked to meet after Bryant completed an overnight shift.
1: The February 10th shooting saw Van Rensselaer kill 8 victims at 2 locations in Tumbler Ridge before turning the gun on herself. Lawmakers on Capitol Hill expressed their outrage after Defense Secretary Pete Hegseth announced the planned execution of the Fort Hood shooter by firing squad will be live-streamed. Democratic Senator Jack Reed called it barbaric. ABC's Louis Martinez has more.
4: He was convicted and he was sentenced, and then he was sentenced to the death penalty. So he was on death row, but ultimately what happened with him is that what happens when you're a military service member and you're on death row and you've been sentenced to death is that the president has to actually authorize the execution of that individual. He had exhausted all of his military appeals, and what we saw earlier this week was that President Trump announced that he would be executed. So in other words, he had authorized that execution and that it would be carried out by firing squad.
1: Former Army Major Nidal Hassan killed 13 people at Fort Hood in 2009. A new book by Canadian hockey legend Daryl Sutter is set for release next Tuesday by Penguin Random House Canada. The 68-year-old from Viking, Alberta, has chronicled his life, work, and beliefs in The Code of the West, Lessons from the Ranch and the Rink. This is the Canadian Press. In sports, the visiting Edmonton Elks defeated the Hamilton Tiger Cats 27-12 in CFL action. The Elks improved to 12-4 and clinched a home playoff game, while the Tiger Cats slipped to 5-12. Ottawa Senators forward William Eklund will be out for an extended period with an ankle injury, according to coach Travis Green. Eklund left Ottawa's 2-1 win over Philadelphia Thursday night after taking a hit from defenseman Simon Benoit. Green didn't have a specific timeline for Eklund's return, but says he expects him back this season and doesn't think he requires surgery. Defenseman Jaden Struble is heading to Nashville after the Montreal Canadiens and Predators completed a trade. The Canadiens receive a second-round pick from the Predators in the 2027 NHL draft. Olivia Smith's goal in the 84th minute allowed Canada's national women's team to tie Denmark 1-1 in a women's soccer friendly in Montreal. The squad will play again on Thanksgiving Monday at Toronto's BMO Field. From the Canadian Press, I'm Hannah Stoles.
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0: 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John Tesh with you. I've gone to Tesh.com and pulled up our hearing clarity assessment. You can find your hearing clarity score. You answer about 2 minutes of practical questions. You get a simple plan for conversations, even TV volume, ringing in your ears, noisy rooms, car listening. And we also have action plans, your next smart hearing step. Again, that's at Tesh.com, and you're listening to Intelligence for Your Life on the radio. So let's do this. Let's try these three foods to protect your hearing. I want you to try them. Sweet potatoes is first. It turns out sweet potatoes' beta carotene content, which most orange fleshed foods have, by the way, is linked to a lower risk of hearing loss. Also for hearing, eat more spinach. It's a great source of iron, which can reduce the risk of hearing loss. Another food for your ears, almonds. I had no idea. The hearing loss caused by loud noises is counteracted by the magnesium in almonds. Here are the foods again, the hearing foods, almonds, spinach, and sweet potatoes. And again, that hearing assessment, it's free. It's at Tesh.com.
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0: If you want to dig deeper, I put together a free hearing check that asks about the everyday moments where hearing starts to slip and gives you a score plus the one thing to do next. Just go to Tesh.com and take it today. It's free.

0: 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John Tesh with you, Intelligence for Your Life. And here we go with the latest on aging and childbirth. Interesting study. The latest research is telling us that the more children a woman has, the slower she ages. Scientists from Simon Fraser University in British Columbia, they discovered that women who give birth to more children actually have longer telomeres. And you know that they are the protective tips at the end of each DNA strand. Longer telomeres mean more longevity. They slow the rate at which a woman's body ages. So even though it may seem like your kids are giving you more gray hairs and wrinkles, the opposite is true. The scientists theorize that women with a lot of kids age more slowly so they can be around to help their children grow up. Also, the more kids a woman has, the more estrogen she produces, which also slows down aging. Estrogen can function as a powerful antioxidant that protects cells against telomere shortening. So even though you may feel like your kids are sending you to an early grave, they're actually the reason why you will live a whole lot longer.
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0: 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John Tesh with you. Thanks for joining us. And if you're yawning all day and struggling to keep your eyes open, it's obvious that you're sleep deprived, right? But here are some not so obvious signs that your body is exhausted and you need more sleep. First, you've got tip of the tongue syndrome. When you have a word or name you can almost remember but can't quite come up with it. Research from the Cleveland Clinic shows that just one restless night with less than 7 hours of sleep increases our risk for memory issues because sleep helps repair the neurons and synapses that relay information in the brain. But when we're chronically sleep deprived, those neurons break down, making it harder to recall names, faces, and words. Here's another sneaky sign of sleep deprivation. You feel more pain than usual. A study in the journal Sleep found a direct link between the number of hours we sleep and our tolerance for pain. So, for example, people who sleep 8 to 10 hours a night, they can withstand pain 25% longer on average compared to people who sleep 7 hours or less. The researchers say it's because when we don't sleep, the stress boosts inflammation, which is a known contributor to body-wide pain. It makes so much sense.
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0: 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It takes just a few minutes. It's free. It looks at your bedtime habits, your wake-ups, and how rested you feel, and then it gives you a plan for tonight. 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

0: 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All right, espresso lovers, I have some good news. Your shot or your latte could potentially help prevent the development of Alzheimer's disease. How? Well, this comes from new research from the University of Verona in Italy, published in the Journal of Agricultural and Food Chemistry. So we already knew that coffee consumption has a protective effect on two of the most common neurodegenerative diseases, Parkinson's and Alzheimer's. So the researchers experimented with the compounds in espresso, which are more potent than brewed coffee, to see if any of them could have an impact on the development of Alzheimer's disease. What they found was espresso reduces the accumulation and consolidation of tau proteins. Those are linked to Alzheimer's. And the scientists say whether espresso is consumed alone or mixed into a latte, an Americano, or even an espresso martini, they said, it can have a protective and preventative effect when it comes to Alzheimer's.
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5: It's

1079. You know us, we're a broken record on this. We always say to go for a walk in nature after you eat to improve digestion. But here's a good reason to go for a nature walk before you eat. Well, you'll automatically eat healthier. New research in the journal Communication Psychology found that when study subjects went for a walk in a park before hitting a brunch buffet, people filled their plates with 70% healthy foods. People who didn't go for that walk first, or who walked on city streets, chose only 39% healthy foods at the buffet. The scientists say when people feel connected to nature, they are more aware of their health and how the food they're eating impacts their health. But if you can't go for a nature walk before you eat, the study participants also made healthier choices after looking at images of a green pasture, for example, or a woodland trail.

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1: Oh, look at this. Gift babysitters are changing. Instead of hiring a teen or young adult to look after the kids, the hottest babysitter today is the granny nanny.
2: Yep.
1: The latest data, the number of babysitters age 55 and older, it's increased by a staggering 108% just in the last year. Families prefer grannies because they have years of experience raising their own kids and, quote, they're not glued to their smartphones.
2: Right. Here's the thing. When I was 14 years old, 15 years old, I started babysitting, and maybe even like 13, 12, I would look after younger people here and there. I remember being left home alone at 8 or 9. I cannot imagine doing that now. I can't imagine having a teenager watch my kids. I can't.
1: Yeah.
2: First of all, a teenager would be so easily manipulated by my oldest daughter, who's 10 herself, and is ready to attack.
1: Actually, your sister was manipulated by your daughter.
2: Yes, she's in her 20s. She babysits my kids, and my oldest gets her to do all kinds of things. No, mom and dad say, we can have candy bars before bed. The way we go. We relax with chocolate. It was on the John Tesh radio show.
1: I told Prima, I said, you need the home lie detector test.
2: Yeah.
1: Although I think she could beat that.
2: Just have her text me next time and ask me if this is true or not.
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1: From the national newsroom of the Canadian Press, I'm Hannah Stoles. Canada and several other countries have signed a joint statement disagreeing with U.S. sanctions against the International Criminal Court. U.S. Secretary of State Marco Rubio announced the sanctions Friday, calling the court fake. The sanctions are part of an American campaign to dismantle the tribunal in response to investigations into the U.S. and its allies, including Israel. Canada, Denmark, Germany, France, Italy, Japan, the Netherlands, and the U.K. all signed the statement, reaffirming their support of the court. The FBI is not releasing the identity of the Canadian arrested after hackers breached the Bureau's jobs portal and obtained sensitive data on its employees. FBI Director Kash Patel says this is the latest arrest made involving the Shiny Hunters Network as they work to dismantle the group. Pierre Poilievre is calling on Ottawa to sue Stelco's owner as early as Monday, part of a five-point plan aimed at protecting Canada's struggling steel industry. This comes as the American-owned steelmaker began laying off workers at its Ontario plant this week. Poilievre says Cleveland-Cliffs made binding commitments when it acquired Stelco and it should be held legally accountable.
2: When Cleveland-Cliffs bought Stelco, it made a binding five-year commitment to maintain unionized employment and retain the vast majority of non-unionized jobs. The Liberals approved the takeover on those terms. The minister is threatening to sue, but she made the exact same threat to Stellantis a year ago, and she has not followed through on that threat.
1: Poilievre urged Carney to get back to the negotiating table, pointing to Cleveland-Cliffs CEO, saying laid-off Stelco workers could be recalled if Canada and the U.S. reach a trade deal. Hurricane Isaias has made landfall. Florida Governor Ron DeSantis announced the Category 2 storm's arrival with a warning about storm conditions.
3: Water levels are rising along the coast as dangerous hurricane conditions and life-threatening flash flooding spread inland. You do have strong winds, and those winds, because the storm is moving pretty quickly.
1: Wind shear weakened the hurricane from a Category 3 storm before landfall, although strong winds and heavy rainfall remain significant threats. Canadian readers evidently have a serious case of Anne Carson fever.
4: Indigo says sales of the Toronto-born poet's titles jumped a staggering 10,325% on Thursday, the day she was named the winner of the Nobel Prize for Literature. Online searches for Carson's book surged even higher, climbing nearly 21,000% day over day. Calgary Public Library says it's seen an extraordinary spike in demand for the poet's work, with 435 holds placed on her print titles since Thursday's announcement. Halifax Public Library says it's recorded 152 new holds across the five Carson print titles in its collection since Thursday. Lisa Laporte, The Canadian Press.
1: This is The Canadian Press. In sports, the visiting Edmonton Elks defeated the Hamilton Tiger Cats 27-12 in CFL action. The Elks improved to 12-4 and clinched a home playoff game, while the Tiger Cats slipped to 5-12. Ottawa Senators forward William Eklund will be out for an extended period with an ankle injury, according to coach Travis Green. Eklund left Ottawa's 2-1 win over Philadelphia Thursday night after taking a hit from defenseman Simon Benoit. Green didn't have a specific timeline for Eklund's return, but says he expects him back this season and doesn't think he requires surgery. Defenseman Jaden Struble is heading to Nashville after the Montreal Canadiens and Predators completed a trade. The Canadiens receive a second-round pick from the Predators in the 2027 NHL draft. Olivia Smith's goal in the 84th minute allowed Canada's national women's team to tie Denmark 1-1 in a women's soccer friendly in Montreal. The squad will play again on Thanksgiving Monday at Toronto's BMO Field. From the Canadian Press, I'm Hannah Stoles.
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0: 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This is Intelligence for Your Life. My name is John Tesh. I have a question for you. Is something rolling around in your mind all day, all night, making you worry and ruminate, maybe a fight with a friend or a mistake you made at work? To clear your mind, I want you to do this. Just clean your hands. It'll work wonders. Or take out the hand sanitizer, squirt some in your palms, rub those thoughts away. This comes from the Journal of Experimental Psychology. In their study, people who used hand wipes, sanitizers, after reflecting on a negative experience, were able to let go more easily and shift their thinking to future events faster than those who didn't use the wipes. Basically, cleaning your hands is a way of wiping your mental state clean. It creates mental distance from the old thoughts, primes the mind for something new and a fresh start. So next time a troubling thought is plaguing you, clean your hands to clear your mind. And washing your hands nice and slowly does wonders.
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0: And coming up from the book, The Happiness Advantage, how you can improve your life in less than 20 minutes every morning.

0: St. Albert's perfect music mix, Mix 107.9. I'm here to tell you, because it works for me, you can improve your life in less than 20 minutes every morning. This comes from Harvard-trained positive psychologist Sean Acker, author of one of my favorite books, The Happiness Advantage. So here are a few of his steps to have a positive mindset, increase focus, and boost your energy levels. First, every day, every morning, take 2 minutes to write down three things you're grateful for. Do that every day, and you will train your brain to look for positives rather than negatives. 2 minutes to write down three things you're grateful for. Then, take another 2 minutes to journal about one positive experience from the last 24 hours. Bullet point each detail you remember, and your brain will relive the experience. Sean Acker, our expert, says the brain can't tell the difference between visualization and actual experience, so you'll double the positive effect of the event. And exercise in the morning for just 15 minutes. Doesn't have to be high intensity. Walking the dog, dancing, or hula hooping will even work. Acker says daily exercise is as effective as taking an antidepressant. And your brain will record that daily exercise as a win. It's going to propel you in a positive direction for the rest of the day. Use 2 minutes each day to meditate. That's enough to stop stress levels and improve focus. And finally, again from the book, The Happiness Advantage, send a kind text message to start somebody else's day on the right foot. It will strengthen your social connections, which is key for longevity. That is how to improve your life in less than 20 minutes every day. Gratitude, positive journaling, exercise, meditation, and sending a positive message to somebody else. Now get started.
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0: Mix 107.9. Important question that I would like you to answer. You can answer in your head if you want. How did you sleep last night? If you're like most people, you slept 90 minutes less than you need for the best health. So we're going to talk about what's sabotaging your sleep. And we'll start with working in a space without windows during the day. Workers in offices with windows get over 45 minutes more sleep per night. How does this happen? Well, it's because exposure to natural light is one of the main ways we regulate our sleep patterns. If you don't have an office with a view, just make sure you get some morning light. It's the most important when it comes to regulating our circadian rhythm. That's a good tip. Speaking of morning, 7 a.m. happens to be the best hour to exercise for a good night's sleep. In a study, people who walked at that hour, they slept longer at night, had more restorative sleep than those who walked midday or in the evening. They also had lower blood pressure throughout the day, which helped them sleep better at night. And then, listen, Michigan State University researchers say 9 o'clock at night, that's the latest you should be using your smartphone. Workers who monitored their phones after 9 p.m. were more tired and less engaged the next day. We can thank that blue light from our screens for disrupting the release of a sleep hormone, melatonin. So if you got to be on call, dim the brightness to reduce the sleep sabotaging effects.
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All right, my friends, if you're planning a getaway with the kids or the grandkids, we now know the best place to take them, and we know this as grandparents, me and Connie.

0: Don't worry about going somewhere new. Take them someplace familiar instead. Child psychologist Dr. Oliver James says all kids really want is to go back to the same place year after year, whether that's a lake house or a trip to see the grandparents. Hello. He says before age 5, kids are not equipped to appreciate new places. Then from about 5 until 10, kids become very nostalgic. They form an attachment to a single place and they want to return there constantly. Turns out it isn't until kids are in their late teens that they're ready to hit the road and explore new parts of the world. However, even then, they may just want to return to the same places. It reduces stress in their lives, and feeling at home somewhere away from home can be very powerful and positive psychologically. Something to think about.
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0: 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It's free.
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1: 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So you've heard us say eating lunch at your desk is bad for your work and your waistline. We're less productive and we don't take a break. Plus, we eat more because we don't realize how much we're eating when we're distracted. Well, here's something to add to that. Eating at your desk means you aren't absorbing as many nutrients from your food. What? Yeah, it turns out when we're under pressure, our digestive process slows down. It's because our bodies think we need to devote all our energy to dealing with the stress. So it takes energy away from digestion, slowing it down or even stopping it altogether. This is why multitasking during a meal interferes with absorbing nutrients. One more reason to take a real lunch break. Amen?
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1: All right, let's talk about dating. I guess the question is, have you been anti-ghosted? So, Gib, we know that ghosting is when you go on a few dates with somebody and they disappear like a ghost. No more text messages, no calls. They may even block you on social media. So anti-ghosting is when somebody sends a message to communicate their lack of romantic interest. Essentially, it means having the guts and the maturity. That's nice to see that for once, to be upfront about your feelings. So Miasha Battle is a dating coach, and she says if you're sending an anti-ghosting text, it should be clear, polite, to the point, something like, hey, I enjoyed getting to know you, but we want different things. I hope you find what you're looking for.
2: Look, so that's brutal. Look, how do I put this? There is a way that you have to figure out how to do this, and this is why people don't do it. It's because it's a needle you have to thread. You have to politely say, I appreciate your time. I had a fine time, but I would like to move on without being like, and your breath smells and you're annoying and you don't know how to ask person. Like, you don't want to insult the person.
1: Right.
2: You want to thread the needle and be like, hey, I'm not interested for my own reasons. Right. And then you move on. This is some serious maturity. By the way, if you are the kind of person who's willing to do this kind of text, you are really ready for a relationship.
1: Yes, yeah,
2: you are definitely ready.
1: I agree. Yeah, the ghosting thing is just mean.
2: No, but it's also so easy. Just block the number. I'm done.
1: All right. That's the latest on anti-ghosting. Let us know what you think. You can always email us at john@tesh.com.
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1: From the national newsroom of the Canadian Press, I'm Hannah Stoles. The RCMP says a Canadian was arrested this week by the FBI in connection with a hacking attack that breached the Bureau's jobs portal and obtained sensitive personal data on nearly all FBI employees.
2: FBI Director Kash Patel confirmed the arrest on Friday, saying it happened earlier this week and is related to the Shiny Hunters attack on FBIjobs.gov. The identity of the person arrested and possible charges weren't immediately clear. An RCMP spokesperson confirmed the Mounties are aware of the arrest of a Canadian in connection with the Shiny Hunters attack, but would say nothing else. Shiny Hunters claimed responsibility for the hack in retaliation for a May FBI advisory, describing it as a cyber criminal group, and experts warn the breach could expose agents and their families to extortion and harassment. Lisa Laporte, The Canadian Press.
1: After the Nobel Peace Prize for 2026 was awarded Friday to former UN Human Rights Chief Navi Pillay, U.S. President Donald Trump said he should have won the award. At a rally in upstate New York, Trump, who last year mounted a huge campaign for himself to win, detailed his legacy and later blamed Norway, the country where the Nobel Foundation is based, saying he will not forget that he didn't get the prize.
3: The Nobel Prize was given out today to a liberal person who works at the United Nations who nobody has ever heard of.
1: The president spoke in New York Friday night, rallying support for Republican candidates in the Empire State. An Alberta judge has rejected a court challenge to new rules mandating that provincial political parties receive only bare-bones information about voters. The judge says the government has the right to do it and noted this is a stopgap solution until it tables legislation this fall, as it is said it plans to do. A survey published this week by ATB Cormark suggests more than three-quarters of oil patch companies are convinced the Pacific Link pipeline to BC and the Pathways carbon storage project will go ahead, but they're much less certain about when shovels will hit the ground.
4: The energy sector players were surveyed between September 14th and 28th. That was days before the million barrel per day Pacific Link pipeline was deemed the first national interest project, paving the way for a speedy review. It's contingent on pathways being built to offset emissions. 77% of respondents believe the projects will go ahead, but 53% said they believe construction will begin in 2028 or later. Alberta has targeted a September 2027 date for pipeline building to start. Michelle Zedigian, The Canadian Press.
1: Toronto-born Anne Carson's Nobel Prize win has led to a surge in book sales, library holds, and streams of her work. Sales for the poet's books have soared by more than 10,000% at Indigo, while online searches climbed by nearly 21,000%. This is The Canadian Press. In sports, the visiting Edmonton Elks defeated the Hamilton Tiger Cats 27-12 in CFL action. The Elks improved to 12-4 and clinched a home playoff game, while the Tiger Cats slipped to 5-12. Ottawa Senators forward William Eklund will be out for an extended period with an ankle injury, according to coach Travis Green. Eklund left Ottawa's 2-1 win over Philadelphia Thursday night after taking a hit from defenseman Simon Benoit. Green didn't have a specific timeline for Eklund's return, but says he expects him back this season and doesn't think he requires surgery. Defenseman Jaden Struble is heading to Nashville after the Montreal Canadiens and Predators completed a trade. The Canadiens receive a second-round pick from the Predators in the 2027 NHL draft. Olivia Smith's goal in the 84th minute allowed Canada's national women's team to tie Denmark 1-1 in a women's soccer friendly in Montreal. The squad will play again on Thanksgiving Monday at Toronto's BMO Field. From the Canadian Press, I'm Hannah Stoles.
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1: You know me, researchers and I are always searching for ways to boost your brain, protect you from Alzheimer's, and here's how to cut your risk. You can cut your risk of developing Alzheimer's in half. Just make it a point to regularly eat blueberries and other blue-hued fruits and vegetables. So purple grapes, eggplant, red cabbage, that's huge. Because they are packed with brain-protective micronutrients called polyphenols. I'm always talking about these. This comes from Dr. Martha Claire Morris, who is a nutritional epidemiologist at Rush University Medical Center. It turns out that blueberries are also the only fruit specifically included in this MIND diet we're always talking about, short for Mediterranean Intervention for Neurodegenerative Delay, the MIND diet, a diet that can lower your risk of Alzheimer's disease by up to 53% when it's followed consistently, the MIND diet. So aim for at least half a cup of blueberries twice a week, along with other brain-healthy foods like leafy green vegetables and especially nuts, beans, fish, and lots of olive oil, and even little dash of red wine.
2: Intelligence for your life.
1: And coming up, in a relationship, who should be the boss at home, maintaining control of family schedules, chores, and other activities? Should it be the guy or the woman, or both equally? This will definitely be a conversation starter, because I'll explain why a new study from Iowa State found putting the right person in charge at home is the key to lasting marital bliss.

0: Mix 107.9, Sherwood Park's perfect music mix. Okay, gentlemen, listen up. It may sound old-fashioned, but a new study is telling us it's true. Let the woman in your life be the boss at home. Researchers from Iowa State University say this is the key to lasting marital bliss. Psychologists studied couples' relationships and found that women tend to control important household matters like chores, family schedules, and activities. And women typically have stronger opinions regarding their home and family than men. As a result, the happiest husbands were those who agreed with their wives regarding everyday decisions about the home and family. And men who did voice an opposing opinion were more likely to find themselves unhappy and involved in more arguments. And although this sounds outdated now, since women are as likely as men to be the family breadwinner, it's the result of research done on couples in their 30s. It backs up previous studies which show a marker of a healthy marriage is when men accept the influence of their wives.
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1: From our health and wellness files, is it possible, you think, to make pain go away like magic? It's what physiotherapist Dr. Felicity Braithwaite wanted to find out in one of the latest studies on the placebo effect. It's when people are given a pill or treatment that does nothing, but they're told that it will relieve their pains or symptoms. You know what it is, the placebo effect. It ends up working simply because people believed it would work. The power of suggestion. So in her new study, Dr. Braithwaite and her team consulted with some trained magicians and created a fake pain treatment involving fake acupuncture needles. Unlike real ones, the fake needles were designed to never puncture the skin. Their tips just retracted back into the needle's handle. And during the treatment, pain patients were constantly asked health questions while being told it was perfectly normal if they didn't feel anything pierce their skin. Dr. Braithwaite says those were classic distraction tactics used by magicians to create what's known as a, quote, cognitive illusion, where you're led to think or believe something that isn't really happening. What did happen? Among those who believed they were getting legitimate acupuncture treatments, most said they felt less pain afterward. More proof that the placebo effect is very real and it works.
2: Intelligence for your life.
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0: 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If you find yourself tossing and turning, fall asleep faster by drinking a mug of warm milk or cocoa with a dash of nutmeg on top. So it helps because a compound in nutmeg called myristicin triggers the release of the calming, soothing brain chemical serotonin. Yeah. Researchers at the University of Michigan also found that nutmeg calms brain waves, which means a dash of nutmeg before bed, it could keep you from waking up in the middle of the night. Try it.
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1: Thank you guys for checking in with us. 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
0: And we've been answering a lot of questions online in social media about burnout. So here's a piece that can help. If you are burned out, if you find yourself feeling that way, you should make some time to hang out with people you love the most, according to a report from the University of Michigan, which found that hanging out with your favorite people, even for an afternoon, will lift your mood and energy for a full week. It's because our favorite people activate a key brain region, the hippocampus, which increases alertness and fights fatigue. There you go.

0: 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All right, here we go with the latest from the National Institute of Mental Health. Yay, I can use some help.
1: Can't we all?
0: To improve your mental health, fall in love. Even if you're already in a relationship, just fall deeper in love. It turns out that falling in love, relationships make people less neurotic, anxious, irritable, and insecure. So I'm assuming there's a whole bunch of psychologists that came up with this, Gib. Even the one I'm in, I'm more neurotic, anxious, maybe not irritable, but they're definitely insecure.
1: Oh, so the psychology of relationships changes after about, 4 to 7 years. It goes from exciting to relaxing to be in a relationship. And I'm thinking
0: it's like the seven stages of death or something.
1: It's the seven stages of grief, it's not. It actually has a different neurotransmitter that seeing your loved one impacts after you've been together for a certain amount of time. And that is something that you have to learn how to embrace, but two, you have to learn how to fall back in love with that person and get those butterflies over and over again. Yeah. So a great exercise is to kind of close your eyes and imagine that you're meeting your spouse or your partner for the first time and try to re-engage with the newness of who this person is. Because if you've been together for over 5 or 6 years, there are parts about them that are going to be new. There are ways that they approach the world that are going to be different. Learn that like you would if you were dating them. And if you are chronically single, I have people in my life who are like this. I feel bad that we're just saying, hey, just fall in love. Like, I would love to, buddy.
0: Find me somebody.
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1: From the National Newsroom of the Canadian Press, I'm David Augustine. The RCMP says a Canadian has been arrested by the FBI in connection with a criminal hacking group which breached the FBI's jobs portal. FBI Director Kash Patel confirmed on Friday the arrest of another co-conspirator in the Shiny Hunters attack. The identity of the person arrested was not immediately clear, nor what charges they might face. The FBI continues a global investigation into the breach of its network. A special House of Commons committee has voted to push forward Bill C-39. It would fast-track projects deemed in the national interest and limit labor disruptions in federally regulated sectors. NDP MP Don Davies accuses the government of trying to push the bill through at high speed.
2: The Conservatives working with the Liberals are devoting all of 16 hours to hear from Canadians. The equivalent of two business days to hear from Canadians. Not only that, but they're inviting Canadians to submit written submissions that effectively gives Canadians 13 days to study a 246-page bill.
1: Members of Parliament passed a motion to begin clause-by-clause consideration of Bill C-39 in mid-November. The House is set to sit until mid-December. An Alberta judge has rejected a court challenge to new rules mandating that provincial political parties receive only bare-bones information about voters. The opposition NDP challenged the rules in court after they were implemented last month. However, Court of King's Bench Justice John Gill says the government has the right to do it and noted this is a stopgap solution until it tables legislation this fall, as it has said it plans to do so. He also disagreed with NDP's assertion that the new rules could undermine the integrity of the October 19th provincial referendum. Halifax's beloved 104-year-old gopher tortoise Gus is receiving an overwhelming amount of love and well wishes from supporters across the world ahead of his surgery for a bladder stone. Gus resides in the Museum of Natural History in Halifax and strolls the grassy yard with visitors almost every day. He was joined on Friday by Becky Cooper and Hannah Doctor.
3: Lots of rest, lots of sunlight, lots of bananas.
4: Yeah.
3: Everyone should go see Gus. When he recovers, give him lots of cheers and love.
4: I was going to say hugs, but that's not
3: allowed. That's not allowed, no.
1: Gus, who is believed to be the oldest gopher tortoise in the world, will be taking a break from his public walks as he recovers in the museum in private for several weeks after the surgery. And the Coalition Avenir Quebec has expelled Mathieu Lacombe from the party after reports he attended a Parti Québécois election celebration. Outgoing Quebec Premier Christine Fréchette has also removed the former culture minister from her cabinet after La Presse reported on Friday that Lacombe attended the PQ gathering in Montreal. Lacombe has issued an apology for the move on social media, noting he shouldn't have been at the party given his role as a minister. This is the Canadian Press. In sports, Cody Fajardo, Zach Mathis, and Shunderrick Powell each scored a fourth-quarter touchdown. Vincent Blanchard kicked two field goals, and the visiting Edmonton Elks defeated the Hamilton Tiger Cats 27-12 in Friday's CFL action. In the late game, the BC Lions took down the Ottawa Redblacks 41-20 to continue Ottawa's winless season. Owner and general manager Jerry Jones says the Dallas Cowboys are right back where they started with the moribund defense after a woeful home loss to previously winless Tampa Bay. Thursday night's 24-16 victory by the Buccaneers left the Cowboys as just the second team in the NFL history to allow each of the first opponents at least a 70% completion rate without an interception. And Boone Jenner's goal late in the second period snapped a 1-1 tie and lifted the Washington Capitals to a 3-1 win over the visiting New York Rangers in NHL action. Timothy Liljegren and Tom Wilson scored for the Caps, who improved to 3-1. Alexis Lafreniere scored for the Rangers, who slipped to 4-2. From the Canadian Press, I'm David Augustine.
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0: Because I gotta have faith. Ooh, I gotta have faith. 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
1: From the national newsroom of the Canadian Press, I'm David Augustine. The RCMP says a Canadian was arrested this week by the FBI in connection with a hacking attack that breached the Bureau's jobs portal and obtained sensitive personal data on nearly all FBI employees.
2: FBI Director Kash Patel confirmed the arrest on Friday, saying it happened earlier this week and is related to the Shiny Hunter's attack on FBIjobs.gov. The identity of the person arrested and possible charges weren't immediately clear. An RCMP spokesperson confirmed the Mounties are aware of the arrest of a Canadian in connection with the Shiny Hunter's attack, but would say nothing else. Shiny Hunters claimed responsibility for the hack in retaliation for a May FBI advisory, describing it as a cyber criminal group, and experts warn the breach could expose agents and their families to extortion and harassment. Lisa Laporte, The Canadian Press.
1: Quebec Premier-designate Paul St-Pierre Plamondon has asked his team to stay mobilized as the party is set to form a minority government. St-Pierre Plamondon and his fellow elected members of the Parti Québécois will be sworn in on October 15th, and his cabinet will be announced on October 21st. The PQ leader says he plans to take a collaborative approach to governing. The average length of a minority government is between 18 and 24 months. Pierre Poilievre is calling on Ottawa to sue Stelco's owner as early as Monday, part of a five-point plan aimed at protecting Canada's struggling steel industry. This comes as the American-owned steelmaker began laying off workers at its Ontario plant this week. Poilievre says Cleveland-Cliffs made binding commitments when it acquired Stelco and should be held legally accountable.
3: When Cleveland-Cliffs bought Stelco, it made a binding five-year commitment to maintain unionized employment and retain the vast majority of non-unionized jobs. The Liberals approved the takeover on those terms. The minister is threatening to sue, but she made the exact same threat to Stellantis a year ago, and she has not followed through on that threat.
1: Poilievre urged Carney to get back to the negotiating table, pointing to Cleveland-Cliffs CEO, saying laid-off Stelco workers could be recalled if Canada and the U.S. reach a trade deal. Another whale shipped out of Marineland has died at the Shedd Aquarium in Chicago. The aquarium says Caspian, a 27-year-old female beluga, died on Wednesday despite efforts to save her. It's the sixth animal from the closed Niagara Falls, Ontario theme park to die after a massive relocation of whales and dolphins over the summer. And in entertainment, the swift rise of the group Cat's Eye is examined in a new documentary set for streaming on Disney+. Plus.
4: Nobody knows you're out of control, but I see a side beat.
1: Cat's Eye Wild Heart focuses on the girl group that officially debuted in June of 2024. Now, they were created by the Hybe Corporation and Geffen Records in a TV competition process that was documented on the Netflix series Popstar Academy, Cat's Eye. Cat's Eye Wild Heart starts streaming next Friday. This is the Canadian Press. In sports, Ottawa Senators coach Travis Green says forward William Eklund will be out for an extended period with an ankle injury. Eklund left Ottawa's 2-1 win over Philadelphia on Thursday after taking a hit from defenseman Simon Benoit. The 23-year-old Swede has a goal and an assist in four games this season. Green did not have a specific timeline for Eklund's return, but says he expects him back this season and doesn't think he requires surgery. Defenseman Jaden Struble is heading to Nashville after the Montreal Canadiens and Predators completed a trade. The Canadiens receive a second-round pick from the Predators in the 2027 NHL draft. The 25-year-old Struble played 174 games for the Canadiens and registered 7 goals and 28 assists. He was a second-round pick in 2019. And Olivia Smith's goal in the 84th minute allowed Canada's national women's team to tie Denmark 1-1 in a women's soccer friendly at Stade Saputo in Montreal. The squads will play again on Thanksgiving Monday at Toronto's BMO Field. From the Canadian Press, I'm David Augustine.
0: Music is what we do.
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1: From the national newsroom of the Canadian Press, I'm David Augustine. Canada has signed a joint statement in support of the International Criminal Court after the United States moved to sanction the organization. The statement says the signatories strongly disagree with the sanctions and reaffirm their continued and unwavering support for the court. Here's Canadian Press reporter Lisa Laporte.
2: Canada issued the statement jointly with Denmark, Germany, France, Italy, Japan, the Netherlands, and the UK. The sanctions cut the court off from U.S.-based financial services, technology companies, and American currency. It's part of a campaign to dismantle the tribunal over investigations into the U.S. and its allies, including Israel.
1: The sanctions were announced after the Nobel Peace Prize was awarded to South African jurist Navi Pillay. Pillay chaired a commission that concluded last year that Israel was responsible for a genocide with a specific intent to destroy Palestinians in the Gaza Strip. U.S. authorities say the suspect arrested in connection with the Tumbler Ridge, B.C. mass shooting was not particularly surprised when FBI agents showed up at their Washington apartment. James Bryant is now facing charges of conspiracy to murder in a foreign country after investigators say they discussed plans for a mass shooting with Jesse Van Rensselaer for months before the February 10th shooting that killed 8 victims. FBI Special Agent W. Mike Harrington says investigators had interviewed Bryant within days after the attack, but arrests can take place even years after an interview with a suspect since there was a large amount of social media conversations to go through in the case.
3: Ultimately, what we don't want to happen is to move prematurely and end up in a situation where we're not able to carry that prosecution through and not confident that it's actually going to make its way through the courts.
1: Harrington also says the RCMP were notified well ahead of time that an arrest was taking place, and the two sides are working closely on investigations in both the U.S. and Canada. In the U.S., Mike Ditka, the NFL Hall of Famer, has died at the age of 86. That comes from an announcement from his family.
4: Selected by the Bears with a fifth pick in the 1961 NFL Draft, Ditka played for 12 seasons, winning Super Bowl VI with the Cowboys and becoming the first tight end ever inducted into the Hall of Fame. In 1982, he would return to the Bears, coaching the team for a decade, winning the Super Bowl in 1986, boasting a defense many consider the best in NFL history.
1: That was ABC's Whit Johnson taking a look back at Ditka's career. And in entertainment, Paul Bettany returns as Vision in the Marvel series Vision Quest that closes out the WandaVision trilogy.
5: Vision? He was a hero.
1: In it, Vision is now a fugitive after the events of WandaVision, with authorities hunting him down. James Spader reprises his role as Ultron in the series, an evil artificial intelligence that built Vision to be his own ultimate physical form. The first two episodes of Vision Quest drop next Wednesday on Disney Plus. This is the Canadian Press. In sports, Chicago Blackhawks forward Frank Nazar was suspended by the NHL Friday for two games without pay for an illegal check to the head of New York Islanders forward Bo Horvat on Thursday night. The hit came with a minute 35 left in the Islanders' 4-1 victory. Nazar was assessed a match penalty. Under the terms of the collective bargaining agreement, Nazar will forfeit $68,041. Olivia Smith's goal in the 84th minute allowed Canada's ninth-ranked national women's team to tie Denmark 1-1 on Friday in a soccer friendly in Montreal. The squads play again on Thanksgiving Monday at Toronto's BMO Field. And Angel Reese scored 22 points, Ryan Howard added 21, and the Atlanta Dream edged the New York Liberty 85-83 on Friday to advance to the WNBA Finals for the first time since 2013. The fourth-seeded Dream completed a three-game sweep of the Liberty and haven't lost a postseason game this season. They will face the Golden State Valkyries, who swept the Las Vegas Aces in the championship series. From the Canadian Press, I'm David Augustine.
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1: From the national newsroom of the Canadian Press, I'm David Augustine. BC economist Ross Hickey is comparing the tax policies of all three major parties in the provincial election campaign to candy that gives you a stomachache. The BC Conservatives promised cuts. The NDP plans to fund health care by taxing top earners, and the Greens propose a tax on wealth, not income. Hickey labels all the options as different kinds of bad ideas that are the most politically savvy pandering policies. He says one of the best ways to raise revenues for the province is a harmonized sales tax, but acknowledged no political party would touch the idea. The Supreme Court of Canada has issued a decision that stems from the case of a mentally challenged Mi'kmaq man from Nova Scotia who was sentenced to 5 years in prison for assaulting his partner, a Mi'kmaq woman. In cases where an Indigenous offender commits an offense against an intimate partner who is an Indigenous woman, a judge must apply sentencing principles related to both Indigenous offenders and victims of crime. Conservative leader Pierre Poilievre says he will be in Alberta next week to deliver a speech on Canadian unity ahead of the province's referendum on separation. Reporters at the press conference in Burlington, Ontario, asked Poilievre about tech industrialist Elon Musk, saying recently that Alberta, Saskatchewan, and Quebec should separate from Canada.
2: Conservatives support a stronger Alberta, stronger Saskatchewan, and a stronger Quebec within a united Canada. And no tweet from anyone outside of the country can challenge that.
1: The premiers of Alberta and Saskatchewan brushed off Musk's comments, while Quebec's new premier says he won't trigger a separation vote while U.S. President Donald Trump is in office. A British Columbia woman who married an Islamic State fighter has pled guilty to terrorist-related charges in a Vancouver court. Kimberly Pullman pleaded guilty on Thursday to leaving Canada to participate in activities of a terrorist group, namely the Islamic State. Pullman had been held in a Syrian detention camp for several years before being returned to Canada in 2022. Energy policy experts are skeptical that a new pact calling for Russia to boost U.S. diesel supply over the next few months will make a dent in painfully high pump prices. President Donald Trump announced Friday that he had struck a deal with Russian President Vladimir Putin to immediately supply the U.S. with more than 300,000 tons of diesel. It is a stark reversal of policy by the U.S., from which the start of Russia's war with Ukraine had banned imports of Russian oil. And in entertainment, the documentary Always La Lisa captures a pivotal year in the life of Lisa, following the K-pop superstar as she takes a break from Blackpink to record and launch her own first solo album, 2025's Alter Ego.
3: Do I look like a rock star?
4: Yeah.
5: Yeah.
1: She forms her own management company, plays Coachella, sings at the Oscars, and makes her acting debut in the third season of The White Lotus. It's also a surreal kind of coming-of-age story for a mid-20s star whose image was carefully controlled by South Korean managers. Always La Lisa hits the theaters on Monday. This is the Canadian Press. In sports, the BC Lions clinched a CFL playoff berth Friday with a 41-20 win over the visiting Ottawa Redblacks, who lost their 16th straight game. BC quarterback Nathan Rourke completed 25 of 31 passes for 360 yards and 3 touchdowns as the Lions improved to 10-6. Judd Caulfield, Tim Washey, and Mikael Granlund each had a goal and an assist as the visiting Anaheim Ducks snapped the Winnipeg Jets' 3-game win streak with a 5-1 win on Friday. Sam Colangelo and Nikita Nesterenko also scored for the Ducks, who improved to 3-1. Kyle Connor scored for the Jets, who slipped to 3-1-1. And Frédéric Gaudreau scored twice in his team's 4-goal second period as the visiting Seattle Kraken beat the Detroit Red Wings 6-3. Ben Myers scored and added 2 assists for the Kraken, who improved to 3-2. Michael Brenzig-Nygaard had a goal and an assist for the Red Wings, who now slipped to 1-3. From the Canadian Press, I'm David Augustine.
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1: From the national newsroom of the Canadian Press, I'm David Augustine. The Supreme Court of Canada says a judge must apply sentencing principles related to both Indigenous offenders and victims of crime in a harmonious way when it comes to cases of intimate partner violence. Canadian Press reporter Hannah Stolz says it also provided guidance and set out a new framework for determining an appropriate sentence in such cases.
2: The top court says Indigenous people are disproportionately and excessively imprisoned, while Indigenous women and girls suffer from unacceptably high levels of violence and abuse.
1: The decision stems from the case of a mentally challenged Mi'kmaq man from Nova Scotia who was sentenced to 5 years in prison for assaulting his partner, a Mi'kmaq woman. An Ontario woman has filed a complaint against Liberal MP and physician Marcus Pawlowski over remarks describing illicit fentanyl as a painless suicide option. Claire Brosseau says the comments included in a parliamentary report on medical assistance in dying were dangerous and misleading. Pawlowski made the remarks while arguing against expanding assisted dying eligibility to people whose sole underlying condition is mental illness. The RCMP says a Canadian was arrested this week by the FBI in connection with a hacking attack that breached the Bureau's jobs portal and obtained the sensitive personal data on nearly all FBI employees.
3: FBI Director Kash Patel confirmed the arrest on Friday, saying it happened earlier this week and is related to the Shiny Hunters attack on FBIjobs.gov. The identity of the person arrested and possible charges weren't immediately clear. An RCMP spokesperson confirmed the Mounties are aware of the arrest of a Canadian in connection with the Shiny Hunters attack, but would say nothing else. Shiny Hunters claimed responsibility for the hack in retaliation for a May FBI advisory, describing it as a cyber criminal group, and experts warned the breach could expose agents and their families to extortion and harassment. Lisa Laporte, The Canadian Press.
1: 1 year after a U.S. brokered ceasefire in Gaza, deadly Israeli strikes continue and millions of Palestinians remain displaced amid widespread destruction. The agreement secured the release of remaining hostages and increased humanitarian access, but failed to establish a new Palestinian administration or achieve significant reconstruction. And in entertainment, Canadian rock band Nickelback has announced a massive world tour for 2027, supporting its upcoming album, Everything Under the Sun.
4: This is how you remind me of what I really am. Not like you.
1: The tour kicks off February 6th in Pittsburgh with nearly 70 shows planned across North America, Europe, and Australia. 7 Canadian concerts are scheduled, including stops in Montreal, Hamilton, Toronto, Saskatoon, Edmonton, Calgary, and Vancouver. The band's 11th studio album, also called Everything Under the Sun, is set for release on October 30th. Pre-sale tickets become available on October 13th, with general ticket sales beginning October 16th at 10 a.m. local time. This is the Canadian Press. In sports, there are 14 games in the NHL today with 6 Canadian teams in action. The Calgary Flames host the Anaheim Ducks, the Montreal Canadiens entertain the Detroit Red Wings, and the Nashville Predators visit the Ottawa Senators. Elsewhere, Vancouver will be in New Jersey, San Jose hosts Edmonton, and Colorado welcomes Toronto. Another loss for the Red Blacks. Ottawa cut its lead to 3 points in the third quarter, but couldn't complete a comeback last night, falling 41-20 to the surging BC Lions. Red Blacks head coach Ryan Dinwiddie says his team had chances for a different result.
5: You know, we didn't make enough plays, and I think offensively we had some opportunities, just didn't make them.
1: The Red Blacks are now 0-16 on the season and have lost 22 straight games dating back to last year. And Tari Eason at 20 points and 9 rebounds. Former Toronto Raptor Fred VanVleet had 17 points and 7 assists. And the Houston Rockets defeated the Dallas Mavericks 135-117 in NBA preseason action in Macau, China. From the Canadian Press, I'm David Augustine.
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2: Friday night, let me take you out. Show downtown what it's all about. 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Oh,

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1: From the national newsroom of the Canadian Press, I'm David Augustine. The RCMP says a Canadian has been arrested by the FBI in connection with a criminal hacking group which breached the FBI's jobs portal. FBI Director Kash Patel confirmed on Friday the arrest of another co-conspirator in the Shiny Hunters attack. Now, the identity of the person arrested was not immediately clear, nor what charges they might face. The FBI continues a global investigation into the breach of its network. Some British Columbia election candidates say voters are struggling to keep track of two campaigns taking place just 1 week apart. Municipal elections are scheduled for October 17th, followed by the provincial election on October 24th. Candidates in Prince George and Squamish report confusion about voting dates and locations, while a Vancouver Island University professor warns the overlapping campaigns make informed decisions more difficult. NDP leader David Eby, who called the snap provincial election, says he trusts voters to manage both ballots despite concerns raised by candidates and residents. A special House of Commons committee has voted to push forward Bill C-39. It would fast-track projects deemed in the national interest and limit labor disruptions in federally regulated sectors. NDP MP Don Davies accuses the government of trying to push the bill through at high speed.
2: The Conservatives working with the Liberals are devoting all of 16 hours to hear from Canadians. The equivalent of two business days to hear from Canadians. Not only that, but they're inviting Canadians to submit written submissions that effectively gives Canadians 13 days to study a 246-page bill.
1: Members of Parliament passed a motion to begin clause-by-clause consideration of Bill C-39 in mid-November. Former University of British Columbia professor Stephen Galloway says he regrets having an affair with a student, but believed the relationship was not prohibited by university rules. Testifying at his defamation trial Friday, Galloway said similar relationships were common among faculty members and had not previously resulted in dismissals. He is suing the former student over sexual assault allegations that remain unproven and that he denies. An Alberta judge has rejected a court challenge to new rules mandating that provincial political parties receive only bare-bones information.

0: about voters. The opposition NDP challenged the rules in court after they were implemented last month. And Mike Flanagan, the horror storyteller behind Netflix's The Haunting of Hill House, has adapted Stephen King's 1974 debut novel, Carrie, for television.
1: I want to know why. All I ever wanted was to go to school.
0: Canadian actress Summer H. Howells stars as Carrie White, a high school outcast with telekinetic powers. Flanagan wrote and executive produced the 8-episode series and directed 4 episodes. The full series is streaming now on Prime Video. This is the Canadian Press. In sports, the Winnipeg Blue Bombers host the Calgary Stampeders in a key CFL game today. The Blue Bombers are 5th in the West Division with a 7-8 record, while the 4th place Stampeders are 8-8. The Edmonton Elks and BC Lions clinched playoff berths with last night's wins. All 3 Canadian Major League Soccer squads are in action today. 13th place Toronto FC takes on CF Montreal in an early Eastern Conference clash, while the Western Conference leading Vancouver Whitecaps take on the Los Angeles FC in the late game. The Cleveland Guardians host the Chicago White Sox tonight in the 5th and deciding game of their American League Division Series. Right-hander Sean Burke will start for the White Sox, while the Guardians will go with right-hander Gavin Williams. The winner advances to the AL Championship Series against the Tampa Bay Rays. And the Toronto Raptors resume their NBA preseason schedule with a game in Vancouver against the Los Angeles Clippers. The teams will square off at Rogers Arena. From the Canadian Press, I'm David Augustine.
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1: From the national newsroom of the Canadian Press, I'm Jason White. Washington is escalating its confrontation with the International Criminal Court, threatening to cripple the tribunal through sweeping financial and technology restrictions. Secretary of State Marco Rubio says the U.S. will continue dismantling the court unless it stops pursuing investigations involving American

0: Americans and their allies. As Canadian press reporter Lisa Laporte explains, Canada and seven other countries have condemned the sanctions.
1: Canada issued the statement jointly with Denmark, Germany, France, Italy, Japan, the Netherlands, and the UK. The sanctions cut the court off from U.S.-based financial services, technology companies, and American currency. It's part of a campaign to dismantle the tribunal over investigations into the U.S. and its allies, including Israel.
0: The latest U.S. sanctions against the court were announced after the Nobel Peace Prize was awarded to South African jurist Navi Pillay. Pillay chaired a commission concluding Israel was responsible for a genocide with specific intent to destroy Palestinians in the Gaza Strip. The Supreme Court of Canada has established new sentencing guidelines for Indigenous offenders convicted of violence against Indigenous intimate partners. In a 5-4 ruling, justices say courts must balance the overrepresentation of Indigenous people in prisons with the heightened vulnerability of Indigenous women to violence. Some British Columbia election candidates say voters are struggling to keep track of two campaigns just 1 week apart. BC's municipal elections are scheduled for October 17th, followed by the provincial election October 24th. NDP leader David Eby called the snap provincial election and says he trusts voters to manage both ballots. Hurricane Isaias has knocked out power to more than 700,000 customers across Florida, Alabama, Georgia, Mississippi, and Louisiana. United Cajun Navy Vice President Brian Trasher says relief efforts are already underway.
2: We have supply trucks that are en route. They're going to come in behind and be able to come in right after the storm passes so that we can get our points of distribution open and start distributing supplies and any necessities that storm victims may have.
0: The U.S. National Weather Service warns power outages and flooding remain a concern as Isaias moves further inland to the mid-Atlantic states and the U.S. Northeast. The documentary Always La Lisa captures a pivotal year in the life of Lisa, following the K-pop superstar as she takes a break from Blackpink to record and launch her first solo album.
3: Do I look like a rock star?
4: Yeah.
0: The documentary follows Lisa as she forms her own management company, plays Coachella, sings at the Oscars, and makes her acting debut in the third season of The White Lotus. It's also a surreal kind of coming-of-age story for a mid-20s star whose image was carefully controlled by South Korean managers. Always La Lisa is in theaters Monday. This is the Canadian Press. In sports, there are 14 games in the NHL today and six Canadian teams in action. The Calgary Flames host the Anaheim Ducks. The Montreal Canadiens entertain the Detroit Red Wings. And the Nashville Predators visit the Ottawa Senators. Elsewhere in the NHL, Vancouver will be in New Jersey. San Jose hosts Edmonton. And Colorado welcomes Toronto. The Winnipeg Blue Bombers host the Calgary Stampeders today in a key CFL game. The Blue Bombers are fifth in the West Division with a 7-8 record, while the fourth place Stampeders are 8-8. The Edmonton Elks and BC Lions clinch playoff berths with last night's wins. In basketball action, the Toronto Raptors resume their NBA preseason schedule with a game in Vancouver against the Los Angeles Clippers. And all three Canadian Major League Soccer squads are in action today. 13th place Toronto FC hosts 15th place CF Montreal in an early Eastern Conference clash, while the Western Conference leading Vancouver Whitecaps visit Los Angeles FC in the late game. From the Canadian Press, I'm Jason White.
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2: From the national newsroom of the Canadian Press, I'm Jason White. Canada is condemning the latest U.S. attacks on the International Criminal Court. A joint statement also signed by Denmark, Germany, France, Italy, Japan, the Netherlands, and the U.K. strongly disagrees with the sanctions. The sanctions cut the court off from U.S.-based financial services, technology companies, and American currency, part of a U.S. campaign to dismantle the tribunal in response to its investigations into the U.S. and its allies, including Israel. Some candidates say dual local and provincial elections are causing a headache for voters in British Columbia. BC's municipal elections are October 17th. The provincial election is 1 week later on the 24th. Prince George City Council candidate Corey Ramsey says it's leaving some voters confused.
3: You know, I'm hearing candidates going to the door for the municipal election being told that, you know, I can't vote for you because I'm voting for our MLA. I have people saying, oh, I can't wait to vote for you on the 24th. Well, that's the provincial election day.
2: She and other candidates say the provincial election is taking attention and volunteers away from local campaigns. But NDP leader David Eby, who called the provincial snap election, says electors are capable of voting in both. Ukrainian officials say new Russian strikes have killed at least 17 people. The grim update comes a day after U.S. President Donald Trump announced a deal to buy Russian diesel, even though Kyiv warned it would help bankroll Moscow's war in Ukraine. More protests in New York City last night over an immigration and customs enforcement agent shooting a man in his car on Thursday. His 5-year-old son was in the back seat at the time. ABC's Marcus Solis is in Brooklyn, where the man's being detained.
4: There have been calls for any ICE video footage to be preserved, any evidence as well, and demands from local lawmakers for an independent investigation. The Bronx DA says she will look into this matter. In the meantime, another protest scheduled for this afternoon in Herald Square.
2: A federal judge is barring the U.S. government from deporting the man for now. Another beluga whale relocated from Marineland in Niagara Falls has died. That brings the number of animal deaths following this summer's transfers to 6. Chicago's Shedd Aquarium says 27-year-old Caspian died Wednesday after serious medical complications. 30 belugas and 4 dolphins were moved to the United States and Spain after Marineland announced it could no longer afford to care for the mammals. Canadian rock band Nickelback has announced a massive world tour for next year. The nearly 70 shows support its upcoming album, Everything Under the Sun. 7 Canadian concerts are scheduled, including stops in Montreal, Hamilton, Toronto, Saskatoon, Edmonton, Calgary, and Vancouver. This is the Canadian Press. In sports, 6 Canadian NHL teams hit the ice today. The Calgary Flames host the Anaheim Ducks. The Montreal Canadiens entertain the Detroit Red Wings. And the Nashville Predators are visiting the Ottawa Senators. Meanwhile, Vancouver will be in New Jersey. San Jose hosts Edmonton. And Colorado welcomes Toronto. In the CFL, the Winnipeg Blue Bombers host the Calgary Stampeders. Blue Bombers are 5th in the West Division right now with a 7-8 record, while the 4th place Stampeders are 8-8. In baseball, the Cleveland Guardians host the Chicago White Sox tonight in the 5th and deciding game of their American League Division Series. The Toronto Raptors resume their NBA preseason schedule today with a game in Vancouver against the Los Angeles Clippers. The Atlanta Dream and the Golden State Valkyries will meet in the best-of-7 WNBA Finals. They start next Saturday in San Francisco. The Dream swept the New York Liberty in the best-of-5 semifinals, while the Valkyries swept the Las Vegas Aces. From the Canadian Press, I'm Jason White.
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1: From the national newsroom of the Canadian Press, I'm Jason White. From family dinners to workplaces, the debate and referendum on whether Alberta should leave Canada is taking a toll on voters. Kathy Bradshaw lives in the central Alberta town of Sylvan Lake and has already voted to stay in Canada, but she says she can feel some tension in her office because of the vote on separation.
2: And I enjoy these people and I like them and I respect them, but I can tell they're not comfortable with it. They want to vote to separate or at least to consider the separation, which of course we're only at step one of this referendum. And when I ask them why, they go, well, nothing's going to change if we don't, you know, force Ottawa to look at it.
1: Albertans will vote on 10 questions October 19th, including whether they want to stay in Canada or have a second binding referendum on leaving Confederation. Washington is escalating its confrontation with the International Criminal Court, threatening to cripple the tribunal through sweeping financial and technology restrictions. Secretary of State Marco Rubio says the U.S. will continue dismantling the court unless it stops pursuing investigations involving Americans and their allies. Canada and seven other countries have condemned the sanctions in a joint letter. Canadian respiratory virus experts urge people to get their flu shots as soon as they're available. They warn this year's flu season could arrive early. Health specialists also recommend eligible infants and older adults get protection against RSV. Updated COVID-19 vaccines are becoming available across Canada, but eligibility and public funding vary by province. Jazz Aviation says its flight attendants have ratified a new labor agreement. The company operates certain Air Canada flights. It says the five-year agreement offers competitive wages and benefits, but did not share details. Flight attendants voted last month to strike if a deal could not be reached. Another whale shipped out of Marineland in Niagara Falls has died at the Shedd Aquarium in Chicago.
3: The aquarium says Caspian, a 27-year-old female beluga, died on Wednesday despite efforts to save her. She is the sixth animal from the closed Niagara Falls, Ontario theme park to die after a massive relocation of whales and dolphins over the summer. Four other belugas and one dolphin from Marineland have died since they were moved. Shedd says Caspian hadn't been eating properly and blood samples showed abnormalities in her electrolyte levels, but they didn't give an official cause of death. Hannah Stoles, The Canadian Press.
1: Halifax's Museum of Natural History is receiving hundreds of letters, cards, and drawings from well-wishers for Gus. Gus is a 104-year-old tortoise. He has surgery scheduled on Tuesday to remove a bladder stone. The museum's Becky Cooper and Hannah Doctor lay out Gus's post-surgery plans.
4: Lots of rest, lots of sunlight, lots of bananas.
1: Yeah. Gus is believed to be the world's oldest gopher tortoise. He's been at the museum since 1942. This is the Canadian Press. In sports, there are 14 games in the NHL today and six Canadian teams in action. The Calgary Flames host the Anaheim Ducks, the Montreal Canadiens entertain the Detroit Red Wings, and the Nashville Predators visit the Ottawa Senators. Elsewhere in the NHL, Vancouver will be in New Jersey, San Jose hosts Edmonton, and Colorado welcomes Toronto. The Winnipeg Blue Bombers host the Calgary Stampeders today in a key CFL game. The Blue Bombers are fifth in the West Division with a 7-8 record, while the fourth place Stampeders are 8-8. The Edmonton Elks and BC Lions clinch playoff berths with last night's wins. In basketball action, the Toronto Raptors resume their NBA preseason schedule with a game in Vancouver against the Los Angeles Clippers. And all three Canadian Major League Soccer squads are in action today. 13th place Toronto FC hosts 15th place CF Montreal in an early Eastern Conference clash, while the Western Conference leading Vancouver Whitecaps visit Los Angeles FC in the late game. From the Canadian Press, I'm Jason White.
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1: From the national newsroom of the Canadian Press, I'm Jason White. As Alberta families gather to celebrate Thanksgiving, some are feeling the tension of the upcoming referendum. Sarah Batchelor says her Southern Alberta family will not discuss politics this Thanksgiving weekend because of how stressful the debate has become.
2: I'm feeling more dysregulated in general just because of the extra stress and having to navigate those conversations carefully at school and even within my home.
1: The October 19th referendum includes a total of 10 questions, but the key one is whether Alberta's voters want to hold a second binding referendum on leaving Confederation. Canada is among several countries condemning the latest U.S. attacks on the International Criminal Court. New U.S. sanctions cut the court off from U.S.-based financial services, technology companies, and American currency. It's part of an American campaign to dismantle the tribunal in response to its investigations into the U.S. and its allies, including Israel. An advocate for expanding medical assistance in dying to include mental disorders has filed a medical regulator complaint against an MP who's also a doctor. Claire Brosseau filed the complaint with the College of Physicians and Surgeons of Ontario against Ontario MP Dr. Marcus Pawlowski. Brosseau takes issue with his comment in a government report on MAID, where he suggests illicit drugs like fentanyl are a painless and readily available option to end one's life. Some British Columbia election candidates say voters are struggling to keep track of two campaigns just 1 week apart. BC's municipal elections are October 17th. The provincial election is October 24th. NDP leader David Eby called the snap provincial election and says he trusts voters to manage both ballots. Hurricane Isaias has knocked out power to more than 700,000 customers across Florida, Alabama, Georgia, Mississippi, and Louisiana. United Cajun Navy Vice President Brian Trasher says relief efforts are already underway.
3: We have supply trucks that are en route. They're going to come in behind and be able to come in right after the storm passes so that we can get our points of distribution open and start distributing supplies and any necessities that storm victims may have.
1: The U.S. National Weather Service warns outages and flooding remain a concern as Isaias moves further inland to the mid-Atlantic states and the U.S. Northeast. The documentary Always LaLisa captures a pivotal year in the life of Lisa following the K-pop superstar as she takes a break from Blackpink to record and launch her first solo album.
4: We really had no days off.
1: The documentary follows Lisa as she forms her own management company, plays Coachella, sings at the Oscars, and makes her acting debut in the third season of White Lotus. It's also a surreal kind of coming-of-age story for a mid-20s star whose image was carefully controlled by South Korean managers. Always LaLisa is in theaters Monday. This is the Canadian Press. In sports, six Canadian NHL teams hit the ice today. The Calgary Flames host the Anaheim Ducks. The Montreal Canadiens entertain the Detroit Red Wings. And the Nashville Predators are visiting the Ottawa Senators. Meanwhile, Vancouver will be in New Jersey. San Jose hosts Edmonton. And Colorado welcomes Toronto. In the CFL, the Winnipeg Blue Bombers host the Calgary Stampeders. Blue Bombers are fifth in the West Division right now with a 7-8 record, while the fourth place Stampeders are 8-8. In baseball, the Cleveland Guardians host the Chicago White Sox tonight in the fifth and deciding game of their American League Division Series. The Toronto Raptors resume their NBA preseason schedule today with a game in Vancouver against the Los Angeles Clippers. The Atlanta Dream and the Golden State Valkyries will meet in the best of seven WNBA finals. They start next Saturday in San Francisco. The Dream swept the New York Liberty in the best of five semifinals, while the Valkyries swept the Las Vegas Aces. From the Canadian Press, I'm Jason White.
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2: From the national newsroom of the Canadian Press, I'm Jason White. Tensions are peaking among some Albertans as the province's separation vote draws closer. The debate has become personal and ugly in some workplaces and among some families and friends. The referendum contains a total of 10 questions, but the key one is whether Alberta's voters want to stay in Canada or hold a second binding vote on the province leaving Confederation. Some candidates say dual local and provincial elections are causing headaches for BC's voters. British Columbia's municipal elections are on October 17th, with the provincial election 1 week later on the 24th. Prince George City Council candidate Corey Ramsey says it's leaving some voters confused.
3: I'm hearing candidates going to the door for the municipal election being told that, you know, I can't vote for you because I'm voting for our MLA. I have people saying, oh, I can't wait to vote for you on the 24th. Well, that's the provincial election day.
2: She and other candidates say the provincial election's taking attention and voters away from local campaigns. But NDP leader David Eby, who called the provincial snap election, says electors are capable of voting in both. Canada is joining with several other countries condemning the latest U.S. sanctions targeting the International Criminal Court. The new sanctions cut the court off from U.S.-based financial services, technology companies, and American currency. Washington is waging a campaign to dismantle the tribunal over its investigation into the U.S. and its allies, including Israel. Nearly half of Canada's provinces and territories want Ottawa to make good on an election promise tax credit. The Liberals' 2025 election platform said the government would expand the range of activities eligible for mineral exploration tax credits. The Association for Mineral Exploration recently launched a campaign to hold the government to its promise. More protests in New York City last night over an immigration and customs enforcement agent shooting a man in his car on Thursday. His 5-year-old son was in the back seat at the time. ABC's Marcus Solis is in Brooklyn, where the man is being detained.
4: There have been calls for any ICE video footage to be preserved, any evidence as well, and demands from local lawmakers for an independent investigation. The Bronx DA says she will look into this matter. In the meantime, another protest scheduled for this afternoon in Herald Square.
2: A federal judge is barring the U.S. government from deporting the man for now.
5: This is
2: Canadian rock band Nickelback has announced a massive world tour next year. Nearly 70 shows supporting its upcoming album, Everything Under the Sun. 7 Canadian concerts are scheduled, including stops in Montreal, Hamilton, Toronto, Saskatoon, Edmonton, Calgary, and Vancouver. This is the Canadian Press. In sports, there are 14 games in the NHL today and 6 Canadian teams in action. The Calgary Flames host the Anaheim Ducks, the Montreal Canadiens entertain the Detroit Red Wings, and the Nashville Predators visit the Ottawa Senators. Elsewhere in the NHL, Vancouver will be in New Jersey, San Jose hosts Edmonton, and Colorado welcomes Toronto. The Winnipeg Blue Bombers host the Calgary Stampeders today in a key CFL game. The Blue Bombers are 5th in the West Division with a 7-8 record, while the 4th place Stampeders are 8-8. The Edmonton Elks and BC Lions clinch playoff berths with last night's wins. In basketball action, the Toronto Raptors resume their NBA preseason schedule with a game in Vancouver against the Los Angeles Clippers. And all 3 Canadian Major League Soccer squads are in action today. 13th place Toronto FC hosts 15th place CF Montreal in an early Eastern Conference clash, while the Western Conference leading Vancouver Whitecaps visit Los Angeles FC in the late game. From the Canadian Press, I'm Jason White.
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0: Mix 107.9, Edmonton's perfect music mix. All right, it's time to move you from the place you are right now in your life to the place you were meant to be. We do that with Intelligence for Your Life, and my name is John Tesh, and of course you love your family. But let's face it, you guys can get on each other's nerves every now and then, right? Here is the solution when family tension is brewing. Take a hike, literally. Now, the best solution is to grab your relatives and go for a walk together outside. This is according to San Jose State University, who studied this. They say walking for 20 minutes in a natural setting leads to a greater sense of family togetherness and closeness. Child development professor Dr. Dina Eisenstark led the research and says nature walks have a powerful effect on family dynamics because it's so absorbing and it takes up mental space, the walk does. And when there's more mental space being occupied by nature, family members get along better with one another. Being in nature gets us away from everyday thoughts and responsibilities. That leaves us less irritable and more in touch with other people's social cues. It primes us to communicate and get along much better. Next time your family is getting on your last nerve, suggest, oh, how about a nature walk?
1: IFYL. Intelligence for your life.

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0: 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Time for some skin intelligence. And are you experiencing more breakouts than normal? Is that you right now? It could be your post-workout shake or smoothie that's to blame. Listen to this. Dermatologist Dr. Mona Gahara says, a lot of protein shakes contain whey protein, which is known to cause acne. In a study, when women had a daily drink containing whey protein, at the end of the two-month study, the women were more likely to have pimples. So what's the connection between whey and acne? Well, it stimulates your hormones in a way that makes you produce more testosterone. That increases the production of sebum, which is a fancy term for the oil on your face. Whey also increases the amount of insulin growth factor in our bodies, which also increases oil production. So whey is a double whammy for acne. The solution? You can switch to a different protein in your post-workout shakes, like pea protein that's becoming very popular. You'll get the same amount of muscle-building protein, but you won't get the oily face to go along with it.
1: Answering the questions that your smartphone can't. Intelligence for your life.
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0: 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Here's a question I would like to pose to you and yours. Let's say you had a dream that you got in a car accident. Would that make you more likely to walk or take the bus the next day? So most people laugh off questions like this, according to psychologist Dr. Carrie Morwedge, because they don't believe dreams actually predict future events. But a surprising number of people admit they've changed their plans or their normal routine after having an unsettling dream, meaning they kinda sorta believe that their dreams really do mean something. In fact, dreams can absolutely influence how we behave in a relationship. A study in social, psychological, and personality found that when people dreamt that their partner cheated on them with somebody else, they were much more likely to act aggressively toward them for several days afterward. And be careful who you share your dreams with, especially the weird ones. Studies show that 3 out of 4 people believe that a person's dreams are a reflection of their character and personality.
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0: Edmonton's perfect music mix, Mix 107.9. All right, let's say you've had a brutal day. All you want to do is zone out. I know the feeling. So you grab your phone and you start scrolling. It may feel relaxing, but new research tells us it could actually leave you feeling more stressed. So we found a study in Plus One that followed roughly 1,000 people for 2 weeks, tracking their moods, stress levels, and phone use every night. What they found was a clear pattern and a vicious cycle, by the way. The researchers say people go online hoping for a mood boost. You might get one from a funny video or an interesting post, but then the algorithm starts feeding us stressful news, social comparisons, and endless content designed to keep us scrolling. So you might feel better sometimes and worse other times. And the unpredictability is actually part of what makes it hard to stop, because we never know when the next funny, interesting, or exciting post will appear. And there's another problem. The time you spend online can replace things that actually help lower your stress, like sleep and exercise and hobbies, talking to friends. So after a rough day, the experts say we need to try something with a clear stopping point. Take a walk, call someone, watch an episode of your favorite show. Because when we're looking to unwind, endless scrolling is not a good mood-lifting strategy.
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0: 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How about this for a conversation starter for you and your partner? For a happy marriage, experts say you may want to pare down your wedding, according to a new study from Emory University. Turns out cheap weddings often lead to fewer divorces. Specifically, couples who spend over $20,000 on their wedding are twice as likely to divorce compared with couples who spend $1,000. How does this work? Well, the experts say go ahead and spend on the honeymoon instead. The study found that taking a post-wedding trip is, quote, significantly associated with a lower hazard of divorce. So they're saying it might be worth cutting back on some of the more expensive wedding day costs and putting all that cash towards your honeymoon instead.
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1: From the national newsroom of the Canadian Press, I'm Jason White. Tensions are peaking among some Albertans as the province's separation vote draws closer. The debate has become personal and ugly in some workplaces and among some families and friends. The referendum contains a total of 10 questions, but the key one is whether Alberta's voters want to stay in Canada or hold a second binding vote on the province leaving Confederation. Some candidates say dual local and provincial elections are causing headaches for BC's voters. British Columbia's municipal elections are on October 17th, with the provincial election 1 week later on the 24th. Prince George City Council candidate Corey Ramsey says it's leaving some voters confused.
2: I'm hearing candidates going to the door for the municipal election being told that, you know, I can't vote for you because I'm voting for our MLA. I have people saying, oh, I can't wait to vote for you on the 24th. Well, that's the provincial election day.
1: She and other candidates say the provincial election's taking attention and voters away from local campaigns. But NDP leader David Eby, who called the provincial snap election, says electors are capable of voting in both. Canada is joining with several other countries condemning the latest U.S. sanctions targeting the International Criminal Court. The new sanctions cut the court off from U.S.-based financial services, technology companies, and American currency. Washington is waging a campaign to dismantle the tribunal over its investigation into the U.S. and its allies, including Israel. Nearly half of Canada's provinces and territories want Ottawa to make good on an election promise tax credit. The Liberals' 2025 election platform said the government would expand the range of activities eligible for mineral exploration tax credits. The Association for Mineral Exploration recently launched a campaign to hold the government to its promise. More protests in New York City last night over an immigration and customs enforcement agent shooting a man in his car on Thursday. His 5-year-old son was in the back seat at the time. ABC's Marcus Solis is in Brooklyn, where the man is being detained.
3: There have been calls for any ICE video footage to be preserved, any evidence as well, and demands from local lawmakers for an independent investigation. The Bronx DA says she will look into this matter. In the meantime, another protest scheduled for this afternoon in Herald Square.
1: A federal judge is barring the U.S. government from deporting the man for now.
4: This is how you remind me of what I really am.
1: Canadian rock band Nickelback has announced a massive world tour next year. Nearly 70 shows supporting its upcoming album, Everything Under the Sun. 7 Canadian concerts are scheduled, including stops in Montreal.

0: Montreal, Hamilton, Toronto, Saskatoon, Edmonton, Calgary, and Vancouver. This is the Canadian Press. In sports, there are 14 games in the NHL today and six Canadian teams in action. The Calgary Flames host the Anaheim Ducks, the Montreal Canadiens entertain the Detroit Red Wings, and the Nashville Predators visit the Ottawa Senators. Elsewhere in the NHL, Vancouver will be in New Jersey, San Jose hosts Edmonton, and Colorado welcomes Toronto. The Winnipeg Blue Bombers host the Calgary Stampeders today in a key CFL game. The Blue Bombers are fifth in the West Division with a 7-8 record, while the fourth place Stampeders are 8-8. The Edmonton Elks and BC Lions clinch playoff berths with last night's wins. In basketball action, the Toronto Raptors resume their NBA preseason schedule with a game in Vancouver against the Los Angeles Clippers. And all three Canadian Major League Soccer squads are in action today. 13th place Toronto FC hosts 15th place CF Montreal in an early Eastern Conference clash, while the Western Conference leading Vancouver Whitecaps visit Los Angeles FC in the late game. From the Canadian Press, I'm Jason White.
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Here's some more intelligence for your health on the John Tesh radio program. You know that brushing and flossing keeps your mouth healthy. Of course, now we know it can also reduce your risk of pancreatic cancer. Yeah, listen, the Journal of the American Medical Association Oncology, they published a study that looked at 122,000 people. It found that certain species of bacteria responsible for gum disease were associated with increased odds of developing pancreatic cancer. What is the link? The bacteria and fungi in your mouth increase inflammation and lower your immune system, triggering cancerous changes in the gland. But simply keeping your mouth healthy can help prevent pancreatic cancer, which is one of the most deadly kinds, as you probably know. Brushing and flossing can reduce your risk of cancer.

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1: Don't you know that for years we've heard that drinking water during meals helps fill you up so you'll eat less? Well, now new research in the journal Appetite has found the opposite may actually happen. Researchers analyzed hundreds of lunches and found that people who drank more water during their meals actually ate more food, not less. In fact, for every extra 3.5 ounces of water, the study participants consumed about 50 additional calories. Even more surprising, people who constantly alternated between bites of food and sips of water, like me, also tended to eat more. Researchers believe, listen to this, the frequent sips may reset our taste buds, making each bite feel almost as satisfying as the first. And that encourages us to keep eating. So the water interrupts what scientists call sensory-specific satiety, which is the gradual decline in a food's appeal that naturally tells the brain to stop eating. Now, keep this in mind. The study only looked at drinking water during meals, not before them. Previous research has shown drinking water about 30 minutes before eating helps us eat less. So, bottom lining this for you, don't stop drinking water. It's still one of the healthiest beverages you can choose, of course. But if your goal is weight loss, when you drink water may matter just as much as how much you drink.
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Mix 107.9. Okay, so what if protecting your heart in your 40s and 50s could also protect your brain for decades? A new study from NYU Langone Health says, yes, it could. Researchers followed more than 12,000 people for roughly 26 years, tracking their midlife risk factors, high blood pressure, type 2 diabetes, and smoking. So the finding was significant. People who had none of those three risk factors, high blood pressure, type 2 diabetes, and smoking, by the age of 56, went on to live an average of another 30 years without dementia. Researchers say the findings reinforce what we've been hearing for years. What's good for your heart is good for your brain. Now, not to scare you, but dementia cases worldwide are expected to nearly triple by 2050, and there's no guaranteed way to prevent it. But experts say staying active at any age, not smoking, and keeping your blood pressure and blood sugar under control can really reduce your risk. A couple of quick tips from me, personal tips. First of all, I have a home blood pressure machine. I think it's really important to do that. And also, get your blood sugar under control. Get it tested at least every 2 or 3 months.

0: Edmonton's perfect music mix. Mix 107.9. John Tesh with you. And here now, I'm going to increase the value of your home by nearly 30% without you picking up a hammer. All you need to do is landscape the front yard. Landscaping items like mature trees, filled in shrubs, and a green lawn will increase the value of your home by 28% and decrease the time it sits on the market by more than 15%. This is according to landscape economist John Harris. One study from Syracuse found that a large canopy tree, like a maple planted in the front yard, increased the average sale price of a home by nearly $10,000. Wow! That's the same as adding 130 square feet of finished space. And beautiful trees not only add to your home's value, they'll increase the resale value of your neighbor's houses too. Charge them for it. In the study, the tree added nearly $2,000 in value to each of the seven houses within 100 feet.
1: Intelligence for your life.
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1: All right, my intelligent friends, raise your hands if you feel stuck in a rut. You just don't know what to do with your life right now. There is a book called What I Want Next, 30 Minutes to Reveal Your Future. It's by Kathy Bonner, the book is, and its goal is to help people discover what they really want in life. So I'm going to give you a quick version of the book's process to get you started. Write down whatever comes to mind, personal, professional, large or small. Bonner says there are no limits to boundaries. So first, you spend 3 minutes answering each of the following questions. Ready? By the end of my life, what do I want to have done? And then 1 year from today, what do I want to have done? And if I just found out I had 1 month to live, what would I want to have experienced in this last month of my life? You circle the most important items in each list of answers. Then you look at your schedule for the coming week. You make time on the calendar to take one specific step toward accomplishing each of those top goals. That'll get you started. You want to keep going? Check out the book, What I Want Next by Kathy Bonner.
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0: 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All right. I'm in the mood for starting my day with more energy, and so I found this. And I tried it this morning, and I almost pulled a muscle, but maybe you folks can try it at home. So when you wake up, the experts say, before you get out of bed, lie on your back, stretch out your arms and legs like you're making the letter X. It's also called the starfish pose. Harvard study finding that holding this posture for just 2 minutes raises your testosterone levels and lowers your stress levels, so you'll feel confident and energized, but not anxious. But you have to make the you have to look like a starfish.
1: The starfish, yeah. This is like I'm in a horribly desperate place, and I'm just going to lay down like a flayed man in my bed. So go for it. Like, do it. Do the starfish pose. The arms, you know, each of your limbs, your head, your two arms, and your legs have to have the same angles between each of them. First of all,
0: you're contracting all your muscles in your body, basically.
1: You and I can't do this in a twin bed. We're going to need a full, we're going to need a king. Maybe we could get it done in a queen, or we're going to have to lay on the floor.
0: It's too much wingspan.
1: Yeah, but you try it. Like, this is one of those things, the barrier is so low that even if it's just a placebo effect,
0: yes, yeah.
1: Like, who cares? Just do the starfish pose. Tell everybody, create your own Instagram account about your starfish pose.
0: Yep.
1: You know, go on a tour, sell ads for hundreds of thousands of dollars, and then call us.
0: Okay. Lie on your back, stretch out your arms and legs if you're making the letter X before you get out of bed.
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1: From the national newsroom of the Canadian Press, I'm Don Mitchell. Ottawa is backing the International Criminal Court in response to Washington's imposing of sanctions. Canada joining Denmark, Germany, France, Italy, Japan, the Netherlands, and the UK in issuing a statement strongly disagreeing with the cutting off of U.S.-based financial services, technology companies, and U.S. currency. The joint statement says the signatories reaffirm their continued and unwavering support for the independence, impartiality, and integrity of the ICC. Washington announced the sanctions yesterday after the Nobel Peace Prize was awarded to South African jurist Navi Pillay, who chaired a commission that concluded Israel was responsible for a genocide with a specific intent to destroy Palestinians in Gaza. Elsewhere in the Middle East, there appears to be a possible new front in the Iran war with another suspected Houthi rebels attack in Saudi Arabia today. Here's ABC's Chuck Sievertson.
2: The airport in the Saudi Arabian capital attacked again and evacuated, say two regional officials Saturday. This 2 days after three Saudi citizens, including a pilot, were killed at the airport in Riyadh. Canada's embassy in a statement warned of ongoing military activity. Attacks increased after a Saudi-led coalition launched a major military offensive against Iran-backed Houthi rebels in neighboring Yemen.
1: President Donald Trump says the U.S. may join Saudi strikes on the Houthis after the recent attacks, but has not yet made a final decision. The RCMP says a Canadian has been arrested by the FBI in connection with an attack from a criminal hacking group which breached the Bureau's online portal. The hackers gained access to FBIjobs.gov, obtaining sensitive and personal data on nearly all the FBI's employees. An RCMP spokesperson would only say they are aware of the Canadian's arrest with the Shiny Hunters hack. Director Kash Patel confirmed yesterday the arrest of another co-conspirator had taken place earlier this week. The remnants of Hurricane Isaias are pushing into the southeastern U.S. this hour. Authorities say it is creating the risk for downed trees and flooding from the Gulf Coast to the Carolinas. Columbus, Georgia Mayor Skip Henderson told ABC News his city escaped the worst of the storm, but did not go without damage.
3: Most of our problems were from the wind gusts. We had a microburst storm about a month ago that weakened the soil, so we lost about had about 34 calls coming in for trees.
1: At least two people have reportedly died, one in Alabama, another in Florida, after the first hurricane of the Atlantic season. And finally, the debate and referendum on whether Alberta should leave Canada appears to be taking a toll on voters. Sarah Batchelor, who lives in southern Alberta, says her family will avoid discussing politics during a Thanksgiving dinner this weekend, insisting the debate has become stressful.
4: I'm feeling more dysregulated in general just because of the extra stress and having to navigate those conversations carefully at school and even within my home.
1: The October 19th referendum includes a total of 10 questions, but the key one is whether voters want to hold a second binding referendum on leaving Confederation. This is the Canadian Press. In sports and the CFL, just a single game with a pair of teams fighting for their playoff lives. In a high-stakes Week 19 matchup in Winnipeg, the 8-8 Stampeders can clinch a spot in the postseason with a win over the Blue Bombers tonight. Meanwhile, the Blue Bombers need a win to improve their chances as they sit in the bottom of the West at 7-8. There are 14 games in the NHL tonight with six Canadian teams on the ice. Connor McDavid and the Edmonton Oilers are in San Jose this afternoon, while the Canucks are in New Jersey. Elsewhere, Montreal hosts Detroit. Ottawa welcomes Nashville. Toronto travels to Colorado to face the Avalanche. And Anaheim is in Calgary. In Major League Soccer, Toronto FC hosts CF Montreal in an early game. The match with implications for Toronto, who sit 4 points back of the playoff cut line. Montreal is last in the Eastern Conference standings. Later, the Vancouver Whitecaps are in California to face LAFC. From the Canadian Press, I'm Don Mitchell.
0: The best mix

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John Tesh with you. You're plugged into Intelligence for Your Life. And would you like smoother, younger-looking skin without cosmetics or fillers injected into your face? Try weightlifting. Research in the journal Scientific Reports shows strength training significantly improves the supporting structures that keep skin smooth. So listen, for the study, researchers recruited sedentary middle-aged people and measured the elasticity of their skin and its thickness. Then half the study participants were asked to ride a stationary bike for 30 minutes twice a week. The rest were asked to spend that time lifting weights instead. After 4 months, everyone's skin was firmer and younger looking, but the weightlifters showed the most significant improvement. So at the cellular level, the skin of the weightlifters contained higher levels of smoothing collagen. They also had a noticeable thickening in the deeper structural layers of the skin, which did not occur with the cyclists. Bottom line is easy on this one. If you want some smoother, younger looking skin, get 30 minutes of resistance training twice a week.

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1: Don't you know we all have trouble reaching our goals from time to time, maybe always? So here's how to accomplish what you set out to do, according to John Acuff, author of Finish. Give yourself the gift of done. First, he says, estimate the time and effort you think your project will take, and then double it. Acuff says, when we first get an idea, we're so excited that we're overly optimistic. He calls it the planning fallacy. He says it's one of the biggest reasons people abandon projects. I've been there many times. So double the amount of time you think a project will take, or downsize the project instead. In Acuff's own study, when people cut their goals in half, they were nearly 70% more successful. Then Acuff says, don't tell everybody about your goal. He says when you tell people, they'll say, hey, that's great, and you get the high of finishing a project before you even started it. That undermines your enthusiasm. It's like having dessert before dinner. So if you do tell people, ask them to hold you accountable and check up on you. One more thing. Front load your tasks. Your enthusiasm and motivation for a project will wane as time goes on. So do your hardest tasks first. That'll make the other half feel easier, and you'll be more likely to finish and reach your goal.
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1: Welcome back to another episode of What Would Happen If. This episode, what would happen if you fished out the little chunks of cookie dough in Ben and Jerry's cookie dough ice cream and actually tried to bake them like cookies? See, we study everything. Well, the website Thrillist did exactly this, and it worked. There are about 20 mini dough balls per pint of ice cream, and they bake into tiny crispy cookies. That's even though the stuff in cookie dough ice cream doesn't contain baking powder, baking soda, or any leavening agent. The eggs are pasteurized so they won't make people sick eating raw dough. And the flour is subjected to a process called enzyme deactivation, a heat treatment that kills bacteria and makes it edible. And guess what? The cookie dough ice cream cookies work with other brands too, like Eddie's, Dreyer's, and Turkey Hill. If you want to try it, you just fish out those little cookie dough balls and heat them at 375 degrees for 15 minutes. When you do, you post a picture on Facebook.com/John Tesh because I want to see it.
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0: Mix 107.9, Edmonton's perfect music mix. Of course, you know from listening to this show that being in green spaces filled with plants and flowers and trees will boost your mood and health. But it turns out that blue spaces, meaning any place near a source of water, can do the same thing, often even better. For a study in the journal Environmental Research, adults spent 20 minutes a day doing different relaxation activities. During week one, they walked on a beach. Week two, they took a neighborhood walk. Week three, they spent 20 minutes a day resting indoors. Here's the result. Everyone showed significant improvements in well-being, mood, energy, immediately after walking in a blue space. And other studies show people who walk near water for an hour, that's me, they slept nearly an hour longer every night than those who walked in the countryside. The people who spent time in blue spaces were also more alert in the morning. It comes down to the negative ions released by moving water, which deliver extra oxygen to the brain. The extra oxygen also lifts our spirits and reduces negative thinking. So, when you're feeling blue, you got to seek out blue spaces like I do. It could be crashing waves, it could be a river, a pond, a waterfall. Experts say it could even be a swimming pool. That works too.
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0: 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Boy, here's a great exercise tip. I can't wait to share this with Gib. If you walk for exercise, try this trick to increase your pace and, of course, burn more calories. Walk and chew gum at the same time, if you can do that. According to the Society for Neuroscience, this will help you walk faster, burn more calories. We tend to chew gum more quickly than we walk. So we know that we chew about 75 times per minute on average, but we walk only 60 steps per minute. Our brains aren't great at processing two speeds at once, so you'll subconsciously start to walk faster at the pace of your chewing. Chewing and walking. In a study at Old Dominion University, both young and older participants had the same results. They walked faster to keep pace with their chewing rate. You want to walk more quickly? Pop a piece of gum.
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1: All right, gentlemen, this is for you. Hey, ladies, you can use this too. If you run into a female friend, give her the compliment women like most, apparently. This is according to psychologists. Wow, you look happy. This is according to a national survey of women, not just the psychologist's opinion. It's a reason women like it so much. The psychologists say it's because happiness is something all of us are striving for. So right. When somebody recognizes that you found it, it's more readily accepted rather than shrugged off like a typical compliment, like, you look great.
2: Yeah.
1: It feels like somebody is actually seeing you, seeing your inner self.
2: This is great. I do love this. I do like that it's a specific compliment and it's about emotional state, not about physical. But make sure that the person actually looks at least kind of happy.
1: Yeah.
2: If their mascara is running down their face, it looks like they've been crying. You know, their clothing is torn. Oh, you look happy. What are you talking about? My husband just left me. You know, make sure that they actually can have the excuse to kind of look at it.
1: We have a family joke. I remember when your eldest daughter was a little kid and she was interacting with one of our friends, Scarlett. Scarlett was like 2 years older or something like that. And Scarlett wasn't like happy. And your daughter was trying to make her happy. So she's going, "You're happy, Scarlett.
2: Be happy.
1: Look how happy you are."
2: Exactly. Fake it till you make it.
1: Yeah, I love it.
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2: From the national newsroom of the Canadian Press, I'm Don Mitchell. A complaint has been filed with Ontario's medical regulator over an MP suggesting illicit drugs such as fentanyl are a painless and readily available option to end one's life. The submission to the College of Physicians and Surgeons of Ontario comes from a 49-year-old woman who has been trying to get access to medical assistance in dying for persistent medical disorders that began when she was a child. She takes issue with a supplementary opinion attached to a special joint committee report published in June on medical assistance in dying and mental disorders as a sole underlying medical condition. The complaint is connected with a quote included in Dr. Marcus Polowski's written argument against expanding access to MAID for mental illness until fundamental concerns are addressed. The Supreme Court of Canada has issued a decision that stems from the case of a mentally challenged Mi'kmaq man from Nova Scotia who was sentenced to 5 years in prison for assaulting his partner, a Mi'kmaq woman. The court provided guidance and set out a new framework for determining an appropriate sentence in cases of intimate partner violence in a 5-4 judgment. Canadian Press reporter Hannah Stoltz explains.
3: The Supreme Court of Canada says a judge must apply sentencing principles related to both Indigenous offenders and victims of crime in a harmonious way when it comes to cases of intimate partner violence.
2: The court said Indigenous people are disproportionately and excessively imprisoned, while Indigenous women and girls suffer from unacceptably high levels of violence and abuse. Meanwhile, nearly half of Canada's provinces and territories want the federal Liberals to fulfill a tax credit election promise.
4: The Liberals' 2025 election platform pledged to expand the range of activities eligible for mineral exploration tax credits. The party promised to include the costs of engineering and feasibility studies for critical mineral projects. The Association for Mineral Exploration recently launched a campaign to hold the government to that promise. Nova Scotia, Manitoba, Saskatchewan, Alberta, British Columbia, and Yukon have all written letters in support of the campaign. They say it would help projects move from exploration to production. Jason Wide, The Canadian Press.
2: And finally, the co-creator of the Degrassi television series has made a new documentary about people living in Ontario's encampments. Linda Schuyler's new documentary is titled Home and focuses on people living on a vacant property in Cobourg, Ontario. She teamed up with filmmaker Will Bowes to explore the inner workings of the encampment and the complex individual circumstances of its residents. Bowes says they first entered without filming equipment and simply listened to people's stories.
5: I mean, we really started with just listening to these people's stories, and we did not have a camera or microphone running. We just wanted to talk to these people.
2: Once they formed relationships, the filmmakers asked people if they were comfortable speaking on camera. If they did, they'd receive a Tim Hortons gift card to acknowledge their time. This is the Canadian Press. In sports and the CFL, just a single game with a pair of teams fighting for their playoff lives in a high-stakes Week 19 matchup in Winnipeg. The 8-8 Stampeders can clinch a spot in the postseason with a win over the Blue Bombers tonight. There are 14 games in the NHL tonight with six Canadian teams on the ice. Connor McDavid and the Edmonton Oilers are in San Jose this afternoon, while the Canucks are in New Jersey. Elsewhere, Montreal hosts Detroit. Ottawa welcomes Nashville. Toronto traveled to Colorado to face the Avalanche, and Anaheim is in Calgary. In Major League Soccer, Toronto FC hosts CF Montreal in an early game. The match with implications for Toronto is who sit elsewhere. Hockey Canada has clarified that forward Sarah Nurse did not decline an invitation to the national team's camp ahead of the upcoming Women's World Championship, but instead was unable to attend. And in Major League Soccer, Toronto FC hosts CF Montreal in an early game. The match with implications for Toronto, who sit 4 points back of the playoff cut line. Later, the Vancouver Whitecaps are in California to face LAFC. From the Canadian Press, I'm Don Mitchell.
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Mix 107.9. But you know, nothing feels better than coming home, changing out of your work clothing and into your jammies. Well, now we know it's very good for you. I'm John Tesh. You're listening to Intelligence for Your Life. According to the journal Gastroenterology, waist compression, like wearing something with a tight or fitted waistband, triggers 8 times as much acid exposure in the esophagus. Translation, heartburn, of course. A fitted waistband leads to twice as much acid reflux after meals. So go ahead, pull on your sweats or your PJs before dinner. Letting your stomach sit comfortably as you eat lowers pressure on your belly, making acid less likely to creep up afterward and even overnight. Try it.

0: Mix 107.9, Edmonton's perfect music mix. My name is John Tesh. I am a proud grandpa, Pop-Pop, as I am known. Three grandkids with one on the way, and it's good news for all the grandparents listening right now. Research is telling us, ready? Grandparents who stay actively involved with their grandchildren often have much better physical health, lower rates of depression, sharper thinking, and may even live longer. So geriatric psychiatrist Dr. Mark Agronin is the author of the book, The End of Old Age. He has spent his career looking at how grandparenthood affects aging. He says being a grandparent gives people something that's strongly linked to longevity, and that is the big P, purpose. When you help them with homework, teach them how to cook, and chase them around the playground, you're strengthening your relationship and keeping your body and brain engaged. Studies show having a strong sense of purpose is associated with a 46% lower risk of death from any cause. Other research has found that grandparents who provide some childcare have lower mortality rates than those who aren't involved in caring for the kids.
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0: Sherwood Park's perfect music mix, Mix 107.9. Okay, when you're grocery shopping, family physician Dr. Mark Hyman recommends following this simple rule from now on. I love Dr. Hyman's stuff. He says, quote, if it exists in nature, it's probably good for you. Now, that may sound obvious if you're choosing between, say, apples and potato chips, but let's see how this rule applies to some less obvious food choices, according to Dr. Hyman. What's healthier, red meat or chicken? Dr. Hyman says, generally speaking, go for red meat. As long as the label says grass-fed, that's important because even when chickens are labeled organic, most eat processed grains which don't exist in nature. That means they contain higher levels of omega-6 fatty acids, which raise our risk for heart disease. And then what's healthier, whole milk or low-fat milk? With almost any dairy product, Dr. Hyman recommends choosing the full-fat version because even though it contains more calories, a growing number of studies show that naturally occurring fats actually protect us from diabetes. Yes, that's because when food manufacturers remove fat, what do? Well, many times they replace it with sugar or a lot of carbohydrates. And then, what's better for you, butter or margarine? What do you think? If you take even a second to read the ingredients, you can probably guess it's butter because most farmers still make that by churning fresh cream or milk, while margarine tends to be made of refined vegetable oil. Thank you, Dr. Mark Hyman.
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0: Edmonton's perfect music mix, Mix 107.9. For my health and wellness files, is it possible that you can catch dementia from your spouse? Experts say no, dementia is not contagious. But a major new study says if your husband or wife develops it, your own risk can go way up. The Journal of the American Medical Association looked at data from about 1 million married couples and found that when one spouse was diagnosed with dementia, the other spouse's risk increased by about 70%. And the pattern held true across different types of dementia, including Alzheimer's and vascular dementia, and for both men and women. Now, this doesn't mean dementia spreads from person to person, but couples often share the same lifestyle habits, diet, exercise routines, and environmental exposures over decades, right? So you add to that the emotional toll of caregiving. Experts say dementia caregivers typically have chronic stress, poor sleep, depression, and social isolation, which are all known risk factors for cognitive decline. We've talked about it. And a study found the greatest impact was on couples with limited social support. So caregivers who are shouldering the burden alone are the most vulnerable. The researchers say this is an important reminder that dementia affects more than the person diagnosed. So you got to make sure you have a solid support system or decide to join a support group.
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1: app. Hey, parents, grandparents, if your kid is an out-of-control brat, I have some good news. It turns out they'll probably grow up to earn a good living so they can take care of you in your old age. This is according to a study in the journal Development Psychology. Researchers tracked data on more than 700 people from the ages of 12 all the way up to 52. Here's what they found. Those who bucked parental authority as kids, talked back, broke rules, they tended to earn more as grownups. What is the connection with being a rule-breaking kid and a high-earning adult? The researchers believe those who defy authority often are more aggressive when negotiating salaries or raises as adults, and they are likely to thrive on competition more than their peers. Fascinating.
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1: From the national newsroom of the Canadian Press,

0: Don Mitchell. Like most Canadians, many families and friends across Alberta will sit down for a Thanksgiving meal this weekend and hope the only thing that gets roasted is the turkey. The referendum question on whether Alberta should leave Canada is weighing heavy in some Western households. Kathy Bradshaw lives in the central Alberta town of Sylvan Lake and has already voted to stay in Canada. She says the tension is there, particularly in her office.
1: And I enjoy these people and I like them and I respect them, but I can tell they're not comfortable with it. They want to vote to separate, or at least to consider the separation, which, of course, we're only at step one of this referendum. And when I ask them why, they go, well, nothing's going to change if we don't, you know, force Ottawa to look at it.
0: Albertans will vote on 10 questions on October 19th, including whether they want to stay in Canada or have a second binding referendum on leaving Confederation. Meanwhile, voters in British Columbia are heading to the polls twice this month in overlapping local and provincial elections. Michael McKenzie, a professor of political studies at Vancouver Island University, says the dual elections are bad for democracy because the more visible provincial election takes attention and volunteer resources away from the smaller local campaigns.
2: We tend to think that our municipal governments are somehow less important. This is not true. They make important decisions that affect our lives. All of our governments make concrete decisions that affect our lives.
0: Municipal elections take place on October 17th, with the provincial elections following 1 week later on October 24th. Authorities in multiple states say there have been deaths connected with Hurricane Isaias after the storm made landfall last night over the Gulf Coast. Alabama's governor says two people were killed in his state, while Governor Ron DeSantis revealed another two deaths were in Florida.
3: One individual in Escambia County had a tree fall on his home and tragically was killed. And another one, unfortunately, died inside of his garage. And when they went to find him, the generator was running.
0: Isaias is no longer a hurricane, but is still bringing torrential rain and the threat of flash floods and tornadoes across the region. About 800,000 customers have reportedly been without power, mostly in Florida and Alabama. And AI company Anthropic says one of its models sent a false murder tip to the Philadelphia Police Department recently. The company says it happened while developers were testing how the model interacts with government websites. Villanova University Computer Sciences Assistant Professor Venkat Margapuri considers the incident a high-risk event.
4: It obviously has its own merits, but then it comes with, I don't want to say demerits, but then it comes with a bunch of risks that we should be actively aware of and manage.
0: In response, Philly's police department said the tip was marked as spam, and they characterize Anthropic's two-month delay in disclosing the incident as unacceptable. This is the Canadian Press. In sports, there are 14 games in the NHL today with six Canadian teams in action. The Vancouver Canucks are on the ice right now in New Jersey. Connor McDavid and the Edmonton Oilers are just getting underway in San Jose. Elsewhere, Montreal hosts Detroit. Ottawa welcomes Nashville. Toronto travels to Colorado to face the Avalanche. And Anaheim is in Calgary. In Major League Soccer, it was a late dramatic win for Toronto FC over CF Montreal. The match with implications for TFC, who sit 4 points back of the playoff cut line. Meanwhile, Montreal is last in the Eastern Conference standings. Later, the Vancouver Whitecaps are in California to face LAFC. Portugal's Soccer Federation has suspended Cristiano Ronaldo and initiated disciplinary proceedings after he walked out on the team. The 41-year-old left camp during the international window in a dispute over a lack of playing time. And fourth-seeded Felix Auger-Aliassime of Montreal is through to the third round of the Shanghai Masters after a hard-fought three-set victory over Argentina's Camilo Hugo Carabelli. From the Canadian Press, I'm Don Mitchell.
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1: Mix 107.9. My name is John Tesh, and you are plugged into Intelligence for Your Life. Let's talk headaches for a moment, the big ones. For your migraines, now doctors are saying you should be getting more folate, which, by the way, is a B vitamin. You can get it from lentils, chickpeas, asparagus, avocados, and fortified cereals even. According to the Journal of Frontiers in Nutrition, don't miss this, people who got 500 micrograms of folate per day reduced their migraine risk by a full 35%. This is because folate tamps down an amino acid that contributes to migraines by triggering blood vessel damage and constriction. To get that amount of folate, you would need a 1/2 cup of cooked spinach, 1/4 cantaloupe, 1/2 cup of cooked lentils, and 5 spears of asparagus. Or talk to your doctor about doing what I do, taking a folate supplement, which is called folic acid in synthetic form.

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1: I want to tell you about this new survey of 2,000 dog owners. More than half of them are admitting they flaked on going out with friends just so they could hang out with their dog. It's understandable, since multiple studies have shown the benefits of owning a dog, including better physical health, higher levels of stress relief. Studies tell us the average dog gets their owner through 5 stressful events every week. I'm sure you also know that owning a dog motivates us to move more. More than 2/3 of people surveyed credit their dog with helping them to exercise more regularly. 80% said it would be a deal breaker if their romantic partner did not like their pet. And 4 out of 10 people said their pet got them through the loss of a loved one.
2: IFYL. Intelligence for your life.
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1: So when it comes to vacations, we always say you should take more of them. But when you do, here's why you should always plan vacations months and months in advance. It'll help you get more promotions. This is according to new research from Project Time Off, an organization that does nothing but study North America's vacation habits. They say more than half of us have unused vacation time each year. And the top reason people give for not taking more vacations is they're afraid of looking, quote, replaceable. Meaning, of course, they think if the boss discovers work can get done without them, they'll be more likely to be fired. But another reason people forfeit vacation time is they wait too long to request a day off, because most bosses would prefer at least 6 weeks advance notice so they can get somebody to cover for you. But only half of all workers give that much notice and are more likely to have their vacation request denied. Now listen to this. According to a recent Time Off survey, a whopping 88% of managers said workers who plan out their vacations in advance and use up all their vacation time, they're seen as being more organized and responsible than those who wait until the last minute to request time off or don't take vacations at all. An advance notice shows you're thinking like a team player. And when it comes time for handing out promotions, whom do you think is more likely to get them? Organized team players who are relaxed at work thanks to their carefully planned vacations, or stressed out workers who constantly fear they're going to be fired if they take time off? Bottom line, if you've earned some vacation time, start planning, but give your boss at least 6 weeks notice.
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1: 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Welcome back to Intelligence for Your Relationship. Do you have something to say about your relationship? Before you even think about saying it on social media, experts say make sure your partner is okay with it first. This comes from a new Carnegie Mellon University study involving nearly 700 people. Participants were asked to scroll through several Facebook pages, which shared varying levels of personal information. For example, some pages only shared random news articles and comments about the weather. Other pages contained posts about work frustrations and private relationship drama. And then participants were asked to simply imagine how they'd feel dating the people who had created each page. The result: generally speaking, the more somebody blabbed about their relationship on Facebook, the less likely it was for participants to say they'd want to be in a relationship with somebody like that. Researchers say this makes a lot of sense because when you talk about your relationship on social media, it sends the message that nothing your partner says or does will be private. And unless your partner's comfortable with that, your post will destroy intimacy because your partner will feel you've breached their trust. It's why researchers recommend following this rule on social media. And don't miss this. Before posting anything about your relationship, ask yourself, would I be comfortable saying this to my partner and the first 100 people I see in a normal day? If the answer is no, you don't post it.
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0: 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Welcome back to the Happiness Report here on the John Tesh Radio Show. I hold in my hand a very easy way to increase your happiness. Next time something good happens, let that moment sink in. Research shows appreciating the little things in life will boost anybody's happiness. Psychologist Dr. Fred Bryant researches savoring, which is all about taking a moment to appreciate the good things in life. Savoring. In one of Dr. Bryant's studies, one group was told to focus on every upbeat thing they could find. Sunshine, flowers, people laughing, stuff like that. The other group, they were told to look for negative stuff. After a week, those who savored the positive moments were significantly said to be happier and less depressed. Even when things aren't going well, you can still savor moments by reminiscing. Studies show that people going through tough times, they get a bigger mood boost from thinking about and savoring past moments than those whose lives are going well but aren't savored.
1: Intelligence for your life.

0: Mix 107.9. John Teschbach, we give Gerard, and this just in, according to a Pew Research study, boy, these guys study everything. 46% of people say they record their voicemail greeting once and they never do it again. Why do we need to know this? I'm the person, I did the voicemail thing, I think it must have been 20 years ago.
1: Yeah.
0: Yeah.
1: It used to be when we were younger, it was a thing where your voice, your answering machine, you'd have to refresh that every once in a while, every month.
0: Yep.
1: I always had a new one. I went with the funny one of a hello. Hello.
0: I know.
1: And then just kidding. Leave a message.
0: You got me.
1: Yeah. So I that used to be the thing, but I think with texting and all of the other ways that we have to communicate, if you're calling me, I just have a professional outgoing voicemail and that's it. That's it. It's professional. You know that you know who you've called, and then you leave the message.
0: Do you remember sweating that thing? I mean, just like, you know, oh, no, it's Tuesday. Hey, it's John. There's nobody. No. Hey, John, you know what to do. No, that doesn't work.
1: Or I'd be in the middle of recording it, and somebody would call me and be like, I got to call you back. I'm in the middle of something really important right now, and I'd have to go back to recording.
0: Yeah. I love the one where it's like, hello. And
1: that was me.
0: You think there's something wrong with your phone, and then you hate that person. Yeah, or Amex calls, and your account is overdue, and you just made Amex mad.
1: They're not going to let you off the hook.
0: No.
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1: From the national newsroom of the Canadian Press, I'm Don Mitchell. Remarks made by a member of parliament suggesting illicit drugs such as fentanyl are a painless and readily available option to end one's life have become the subject of a complaint. The filing with the College of Physicians and Surgeons of Ontario comes from 49-year-old Claire Brosseau, who's been seeking access to medical assistance in dying for a persistent mental disorder. Brosseau is pushing to expand MAID to include mental disorders as a sole underlying medical condition. She calls Dr. Pelosi's words irresponsible, thoughtless, and dangerous. The chief of staff for the Liberal MP from Thunder Bay, Rainy River, who was an emergency room doctor before he was elected in 2019, said they had not received notification of the plaint. Therefore, they did not want to answer questions about it. At least four people have been killed while Hurricane Isaias made landfall over the Gulf Coast this weekend. Alabama's governor says two people were killed in the state by the storm, while two were killed in Florida, according to Governor Ron DeSantis. After touring the hurricane zone today, DeSantis said most of the damage appears to be from downed trees.
2: Problem is that the storm knocked over a lot of trees. And so your house, the roof probably didn't blow off on this, but if the tree fell on your house, then obviously that's a very difficult situation.
1: Meanwhile, Simon has strengthened to a Category 4 hurricane, and it's approaching Mexico's coast.
3: Hurricane warnings are up for much of west central Mexico, with Hurricane Simon, a Cat 4, off the west coast of Mexico. As of Saturday morning, its winds were 150 miles per hour, according to Robbie Berg, warning coordination meteorologist with the National Hurricane Center.
4: We're asking residents to rush their preparedness activities to completion and begin finding safe shelters. The conditions are going to go downhill pretty quickly.
3: However, it's not forecast to hit the U.S., but another storm is.
4: Tropical Storm Rachel, which we do expect to reach the northern part of the Baja California Peninsula early Sunday morning.
3: Berg says tropical storm watches are up for San Diego County. Rachel has been a long-lived storm.
4: It was also off the west coast of Mexico. It kind of moved out west over the ocean and has now kind of turned back to the northeast and is making a beeline for the Baja Peninsula.
3: I'm Julie Walker.
1: And finally, a beloved 104-year-old gopher tortoise in Halifax is receiving an overwhelming amount of love and well wishes from supporters across the world ahead of bladder stone surgery. Gus resides in the Museum of Natural History in Nova Scotia and strolls the grassy yard with visitors almost every day. During yesterday's walk, about 20 visitors watched the tortoise munch on strawberries, lettuce, and a banana. Among them were Becky Cooper and her 8-year-old son, Spike Cooper, who were visiting from Maine.
5: I've never seen a tortoise before. I think that he's really good. Since he's 104 years old, I hope that he's going to take it well.
1: Gus is believed to be the oldest gopher tortoise in the world. This is the Canadian Press. In sports, there are 14 games in the NHL today with six Canadian teams in action. The Vancouver Canucks are on the ice right now in New Jersey. Connor McDavid and the Edmonton Oilers are just getting underway in San Jose. Elsewhere, Montreal hosts Detroit. Ottawa welcomes Nashville. Toronto travels to Colorado to face the Avalanche. And Anaheim is in Calgary. In Major League Soccer, it was a late dramatic win for Toronto FC over CF Montreal. The match with implications for TFC, who sit 4 points back of the playoff cut line. Meanwhile, Montreal is last in the Eastern Conference standings. Later, the Vancouver Whitecaps are in California to face LAFC. Portugal Soccer Federation has suspended Cristiano Ronaldo and initiated disciplinary proceedings after he walked out on the team. The 41-year-old left camp during the international window in a dispute over a lack of playing time. And four-seeded Felix Auger-Aliassime of Montreal is through to the third round of the Shanghai Masters after a hard-fought three-set victory over Argentina's Camilo Hugo Carabelli. From the Canadian Press, I'm Don Mitchell.
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1: From the national newsroom of the Canadian Press, I'm Don Mitchell. The debate and referendum on whether Alberta should leave Canada appears to be taking a toll on voters. Just days from an October 19th referendum, Sarah Batchelor, who lives in southern Alberta, says her family will avoid discussing politics during a Thanksgiving dinner this weekend, insisting the debate has become stressful.
2: I'm feeling more dysregulated in general just because of the extra stress and having to navigate those conversations carefully at school and even within my home.
1: A total of 10 questions will be asked during the vote, but the key one is whether Albertans want to hold a second binding referendum on leaving Confederation. Meanwhile, in BC, some candidates say dual local and provincial elections are causing a headache for voters. BC's municipal elections are on October 17th, with the provincial election just 1 week later on October 24th. Prince George City Council candidate Corey Ramsey says multiple elections are leaving some voters confused.
3: You know, I'm hearing candidates going to the door for the municipal election being told that, you know, I can't vote for you because I'm voting for our MLA. I have people saying, oh, I can't wait to vote for you on the 24th. Well, that's the provincial election day.
1: Ramsey and other candidates say the provincial election is taking attention and volunteers away from the local election campaigns. But NDP leader David Eby, who called the provincial snap election, says electors are capable of voting in both. Canada has joined several other nations to condemn the latest U.S. sanctions targeting the International Criminal Court. The new sanctions cut the cord off from U.S.-based financial services, technology companies, and American currency. Washington, unhappy with investigations into the U.S. and its allies, including Israel. Nearly half of Canada's provinces and territories want the federal Liberals to fulfill a tax credit election promise.
4: The Liberals' 2025 election platform pledged to expand the range of activities eligible for mineral exploration tax credits. The party promised to include the costs of engineering and feasibility studies for critical mineral projects. The Association for Mineral Exploration recently launched a campaign to hold the government to that promise. Nova Scotia, Manitoba, Saskatchewan, Alberta, British Columbia, and Yukon have all written letters in support of the campaign. They say it would help projects move from exploration to production. Jason White, The Canadian Press.
1: And investigators in Pennsylvania are still trying to piece together a motive that saw nine die in a residential neighborhood shooting overnight. Police say two children and a pregnant woman are among the dead, as is the shooter. ABC's Cheyenne Corinne sets the scene.
5: Here's what police is telling us what led up to this shooting. They say they were first called around 12:21 this morning to the 100 block of 52nd Street. Again, this is in West Philadelphia, for a person with a gun on a porch. About 30 minutes later, those two officers arrived at the home and were shot soon after stepping foot on the porch.
1: Erie Police Chief Rick Laura told reporters today that seven of the victims, whose ages range from 1 to 51, were family members, while another was a family friend. This is the Canadian Press. In sports and the CFL, just a single game with a pair of teams fighting for their playoff lives in a Week 19 matchup in Winnipeg. The 8-8 Stampeders can clinch a playoff spot with a win over the Blue Bombers tonight. There are 14 games in the NHL with six Canadian teams in action, two of them on the ice right now. The Vancouver Canucks are taking on the Devils in New Jersey. Connor McDavid and the Edmonton Oilers are in San Jose taking on Macklin Celebrity and the Sharks. Later, Montreal hosts Detroit, Ottawa welcome Nashville, Toronto travel to Colorado to face the Avalanche. Anaheim is in Calgary. In Major League Soccer, Toronto FC roared back with two stoppage time goals to stun CF Montreal 2-1 this afternoon. Lewis Morgan and Jordy Mihailovic came off the bench to score in added time. Red Bull's Max Verstappen has the pole position for tomorrow's Singapore Grand Prix, and four-seeded Felix Auger-Aliassime of Montreal is through to the third round of the Shanghai Masters with a hard-fought three-set victory over Argentina's Camilo Hugo Carabelli. From the Canadian Press, I'm Don Mitchell.
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1: From the national newsroom of the Canadian Press, I'm Don Mitchell. An advocate for expanding medical assistance in dying to include medical disorders has filed a medical regulator complaint against an MP who's also a doctor. Claire Brosseau filed a complaint with the College of Physicians and Surgeons of Ontario against Ontario MP Dr. Marcus Pulaski. Brosseau takes issue with Pulaski's comment in a government report on MAID, where he suggests illicit drugs like fentanyl are a painless and readily available option to end one's life. The RCMP say a Canadian was arrested this week by the FBI in connection with a hacking attack that breached the Bureau's jobs portal. The hack obtained sensitive personal data on nearly all FBI employees.
2: FBI Director Kash Patel confirmed the arrest on Friday, saying it happened earlier this week and is related to the Shiny Hunters attack on FBIjobs.gov. The identity of the person arrested and possible charges weren't immediately clear. An RCMP spokesperson confirmed the Mounties are aware of the arrest of a Canadian in connection with the Shiny Hunters attack, but would say nothing else. Shiny Hunters claimed responsibility for the hack in retaliation for a May FBI advisory, describing it as a cyber criminal group, and experts warn the breach could expose agents and their families to extortion and harassment. Lisa Laporte, The Canadian Press.
1: Over to the Middle East, authorities in Saudi Arabia say an attack on Riyadh Airport killed 12 people and wounded over 300. A regional statement says the dead included four Saudi citizens and a U.S. citizen. The attack appears to be a possible new front in the Iran war. ABC's Chuck Sievertson explains.
3: The airport in the Saudi Arabian capital attacked again and evacuated, say two regional officials Saturday. This 2 days after three Saudi citizens, including a pilot, were killed at the airport in Riyadh. Canada's embassy in a statement warned of ongoing military activity. Attacks increased after a Saudi-led coalition launched a major military offensive against Iran-backed Houthi rebels in neighboring Yemen.
1: At least four are dead after the first hurricane of the Atlantic season roared onto the Florida panhandle and carved a path into the southeast.
4: Hurricane Isaias kills at least four people, two in Florida, where Escambia County Sheriff Chip Simmons says one died of carbon monoxide poisoning and the other...
5: A tree went through the roof of a home and unfortunately killed a woman. There was her husband was in the room with her, but he was injured, but he was not killed.
4: The same thing happening to someone in Birmingham, Alabama. Here's Fire Chief Cody Moon.
6: One patient was extricated. That patient was treated and released on the scene. The second patient was pronounced deceased.
4: Also in Alabama, a motor vehicle accident involving a downed tree killed a second person, according to state officials. I'm Julie Walker.
1: And finally, the documentary Always La Lisa is in theaters on Monday.
7: Do I look like a rock star?
8: Yeah.
1: The documentary captures a pivotal year in the life of the K-pop superstar as she takes a break from Blackpink to record and launch her first solo album. This is the Canadian Press. In sports and the CFL, just a single game with a pair of teams fighting for their playoff lives in a Week 19 matchup in Winnipeg. The 8-8 Stampeders can clinch a playoff spot with a win over the Blue Bombers tonight. There are 14 games in the NHL with six Canadian teams in action. The Vancouver Canucks lost 4-1 to the New Jersey Devils this afternoon. Connor McDavid and the Edmonton Oilers, they were winners. They beat Macklin Celebrini and the Sharks 3-1 in San Jose. Later, Montreal hosts Detroit. Ottawa welcomes Nashville. Toronto travels to Colorado to face the Avalanche, and Anaheim is in Calgary. In Major League Soccer, Toronto FC roared back with two stoppage time goals to stun CF Montreal 2-1 this afternoon. Lewis Morgan and Jordy Mihailovic came off the bench to score in added time. The Vancouver Whitecaps are in California tonight to face LAFC. And Red Bull's Max Verstappen has the pole position for tomorrow's Singapore Grand Prix. From the Canadian Press, I'm Don Mitchell.
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